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0: What started as a bit of messing on the show is now a thing. 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
1: 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There's nobody in touch with the drug users and the traders. I do have a compassion for people who are drug addicts, of course I do. But the traders down the side lane of Penny's there, it is a sight to be seen where they're trading drugs.
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I got drive, I don't need a car. 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
6: It's 7 o'clock. Good morning. I'm Jane McNamara. Two young men have been killed and four other people have been injured in a crash in County Donegal. The two-car collision happened at 2 p.m. yesterday on the N15 in Birchill, the main road between Ballybuffet and Donegal town. Two men in their 20s and 30s who were in one of the cars were pronounced dead at the scene. A man and a woman in their 20s in the same car and a man and a woman in their 40s from the second car are being treated for non-life-threatening injuries at Letterkenny University Hospital. Donegal TD and Sinn Féin Finance spokesperson Pierce Doherty says the community has been pushed back into the pits of grief.
7: Look, the community is heartbroken. Another tragedy. Two more lives lost on the road and two people in their use of life and, snatched away from them. And I just want to commiserate with all of their friends and family. And I know the community will rally around those families now and support them over the next period and send my best wishes to the four others who are recovering and from the injuries.
6: A murder investigation is underway in the north after a man died following a break-in at an apartment. Nicholas Gordon, who was 51, passed away in hospital following reports of an alleged assault at a property in the Hollywood area of East Belfast on Tuesday morning. A 24-year-old man and a 49-year-old woman were arrested on suspicion of aggravated burglary with intent to commit grievous bodily harm. They have since been released on bail. The PSNI are appealing for any witnesses to come forward. Bulgaria has won the 70th Eurovision Song Contest in Vienna. Dara took a massive lead with the song Bangaranga with a total of 515 points over Israel's Noam Betton, who came second with 343. The UK came last with a single point. Ireland wasn't competing as part of RTE's boycott over Israel's inclusion in the contest. This was the nail-biting finish.
8: The winner is...
6: Kevin Backhurst is to be grilled by the media minister on Tuesday over the latest RTE payments controversy. The RTE Director General has been called to the meeting by Patrick O'Donovan after the broadcaster revised its top 10 highest earners to include Derek Mooney. He'll be on the station's top 10 earners list for 2020 to 2023 after he made the revised top wages list for 2024 with a salary of €197,000. Longford Westmeath TD Michael Micheál Cargill says the latest scandal is a waste of taxpayers' money.
9: It's not acceptable. It's over 725 million of taxpayers' money has been earmarked for the organisation. And yet, as I say, continuously, we have these controversies come up. It's quite embarrassing, to be honest, as an to see an organisation like this constantly in the headlines, having to come into Oireachtas committee meetings.
6: Wes Streeting says he'll campaign for the UK to rejoin the EU, calling Brexit a catastrophic mistake. The former health secretary also says he'll stand in any leadership race against Keir Starmer. That would set up a potential contest with Andy Burnham if he's re-elected to the UK Parliament. An investigation is underway after a car ploughed into pedestrians in northern Italy last night. 8 people have been injured in the city of Moderna, 4 critically, and a passerby has reportedly been stabbed. A 31-year-old Italian-born male has been arrested. And the National Famine Commemoration takes place in County Galway today. The Taoiseach.
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0: James Roker is in the hall to eat any closer to the Red FM than did down the Dirk talk to us because you hug the club rock me live renewed the hug Olivia Dean Agazella Langley or Malach.
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9: Look, I'm not going to tell you I found the one in a week. 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
12: It's 8 o'clock. Good morning. I'm Jane McNamara. Two young men have been killed and four other people have been injured in a crash in County Donegal. The two-car collision happened at 2 o'clock yesterday on the N15 in Birchill, the main road between Ballybuffet and Donegal Town. Two men in their 20s and 30s who were in one of the cars were pronounced dead at the scene. A man and a woman in their 20s in the same car and a man and a woman in their 40s from the second car are being treated for non-life-threatening injuries at Letterkenny University Hospital. The road had been closed for a technical examination but has since fully reopened. Donegal TD and Sinn Féin finance spokesperson Piers Doherty says the community has been pushed back into the pits of grief.
13: Look, the community is heartbroken. Another tragedy, two more lives lost on the road and two people in the their youth of life and, you know, snatched away from them. And I just want to commiserate with all of their friends and family. And I know the community will rally around those families now and support them over the next period and send my best wishes to the four others who are recovering from the injuries.
12: A murder investigation is underway in the north after a man died following a break-in at an apartment. Nicholas Gordon, who is 51, passed away in hospital following reports of an alleged assault at a property in the Hollywood Road area of East Belfast on Tuesday morning. A 24-year-old man and a 49-year-old woman were arrested on suspicion of aggravated burglary with intent to commit grievous bodily harm. They've since been released on bail. The PSNI are appealing for any witnesses to come forward. The World Health Organization says an Ebola outbreak in two African countries is a public health emergency of international concern. Over 80 suspected deaths have been reported in the Democratic Republic of the Congo, while there has been one confirmed death in Uganda. The WHO says the true number of infections and the geographical spread of the outbreak remain uncertain. The Taoiseach has accused opposition parties of ignoring the importance of the economy. Micheál Martin closed his party's Ardéis with a speech which focused on the achievements of Fianna Fáil over its 100-year span. He said maintaining a strong economy would be a key focus heading into the budget.
14: It's a hard reality of politics today that so many parties ignore the economy. Every day in the Dáil they act as if the economy would just look after itself. They just don't understand that the surest way to lose our economic edge is to take it for granted. Because we believe in building a strong future for Ireland, Fianna Fáil is determined to act and to secure our economic future.
12: Kevin Backhurst is to be grilled by the media minister on Tuesday over the latest RTE payments controversy. The RTE Director General has been called to the meeting by Patrick O'Donovan after the broadcaster revised its top 10 highest earners to include Derek Mooney. He will be on the station's top 10 earners list for 2020 to 2023 after he made the revised top wages list for 2024 with a salary of €197,000. A Canadian passenger from the hantavirus-hit cruise ship MV Hondius has tested positive for the disease. The individual is one of four people now isolating on Vancouver Island after leaving the ship. British Columbia's senior health officer says none of the four have had any contact with the public since arriving in Canada. The National Famine Commemoration takes place in County Galway today. The Taoiseach Micheál Martin will attend the event at Port Umna at midday to honour all those who suffered during the famine. The state ceremony will include military honours and a wreath laying at the Irish Workhouse Centre. And Bulgaria has won the 70th Eurovision Song Contest in Vienna with the song Bangaranga. Dara took the massive lead with a total of 516 points over Israel's Noam Beaton, who came second with 343. Ireland wasn't competing.
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0: Jack Harlow agus Lovin' On Me ar dúsú go Red FM modan dé downnig modan modí bh chuirda agus más rud ag bhfuil tibh dír chu teachtas dach i chlárin le inmh is mis Katie Jane tá an tuilibh go dtí 10 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
8: Shops are closing. 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But there's nobody in touch with the pulse of the city and what's happening. There's nobody in touch with the drug users and the traders. I do have a compassion for people who are drug addicts, of course I do. But the traders down the side lane of Penny's there, it is a sight to be seen where they're trading drugs.
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Jenny Bella K. August, I love it, I love it, I love it. Air Dushik, Red FM, Madden Day Downing, Madden Madi Vicarda, it's Mitty Katie Jane, Thomas Chalib, Gadia Dehclog, August Sasulgum, Gubba Dare Shakhtani to Dath of a Higwiv, Pay Raw the Willer, Shoe the Gwiv, Thais to come knock make an Armshire Road Yas in New of August, Begin Armshire Trikoiga, Gum Diev, Teresian Nay Clog, Teresian New of Thigan Nay, Air Madden, Ock. Payroll day, Peshkele, Sulgum Kuba Dertak, the Nitic Das of Egwiv, August Rodegan Das all Yen of Egwiv, Cat's Island, Toxusagum Div, PCK Pop to Rage, Taylor Swift, Shadiv, Elizabeth Taylor, Erdutik.

0: Cat's Eye agus Gabriella, piece of K-pop ar Dúisí Grid FM, Madan Dé Downing, Madan Madi of Acorda, agus fi dashgill dat a planúna Cat's Eye and Acton Show, Marga Wilshid ag tachtga herin, beig siad 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

0: 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And I'm sure tri gaiga agus ní smoke yol hunter ag sa tach teisha ni. 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
7: It's 9 o'clock. Good morning. I'm Ellen Butler. A woman in her 20s has died after being hit by a car in South Dublin. It happened last night. Jane McNamara has the details.
8: Gardaí and emergency services were called to an incident just before midnight last night after a woman was hit by a car while walking on the N11 Bray Road in Loughlinstown. She was pronounced dead at the scene. The coroner has been notified and the area is preserved for examination by Garda Forensic Collision Investigators. Local traffic diversions are in place. Gardaí are appealing for any witnesses to come forward. It follows a crash in County Donegal yesterday afternoon in which two men were killed and four others were injured.
7: A man in his 60s, arrested following the death of another man at a house in North Dublin, has been released from custody. Emergency services were called to the Brookwood Heights area of Artane in the early hours of yesterday morning. A man in his 30s was pronounced dead at the scene. A man in his 60s, understood to be known to the victim, has since been released without charge and a file is being prepared for the Director of Public Prosecutions. The scene remains sealed off this morning and a post-mortem exam is expected to take place later today. In the north, a murder investigation is underway after a man died following a break-in at an apartment. Nicholas Gordon, who was 51, died in hospital following reports of an alleged assault at a property in the Hollywood Road area of East Belfast on Tuesday morning. A 24-year-old man and a 49-year-old woman were arrested on suspicion of aggravated burglary with intent to commit grievous bodily harm. They've since been released on bail. The PSNI is appealing for any witnesses to come forward. The Taoiseach is accusing opposition parties of ignoring the importance of the economy. Micheál Martin closed his party's Ardesh with a speech which focused on the achievements of Fianna Fáil over its 100-year lifespan. He said maintaining a strong economy would be a key focus heading into the upcoming budget.
9: It's a hard reality of politics today that so many parties ignore the economy. Every day in the Dáil they act as if the economy would just look after itself. They just don't understand that the surest way to lose our economic edge is to take it for granted. Because we believe in building a strong future for Ireland, Fianna Fáil is determined to act and to secure our economic future.
7: Kevin Backhurst is to be grilled by the media minister on Tuesday over the latest RTE payments controversy. The RTE Director General has been called to the meeting by Patrick O'Donovan after the broadcaster revised its top 10 highest earners to include Derek Mooney. He'll be on the station's top 10 earners list for 2020 to 2023 after he made the revised top wages list for 2024 with a salary of €197,000. Longford Westmeath's TD and member of the Oireachtas Media Committee, Micheál Carrigy, said the latest scandal is a waste of taxpayers' money.
10: It's not acceptable. It's over 725 million of taxpayers' money has been earmarked for the organisation. And yet, as I say, continuously, we have these controversies come up. It's quite embarrassing, to be honest, as an to see an organisation like this constantly in the headlines, having to come into Oireachtas committee meetings.
7: The World Health Organization says an Ebola outbreak in two African countries is a public health emergency of international concern. Over 80 suspected deaths have been reported in the Democratic Republic of the Congo, while there has been one confirmed death in Uganda. The WHO says the true number of infections and the geographical spread of the outbreak remain uncertain. Finally for now, Bulgaria has won the 70th Eurovision Song Contest in Vienna. Dara took a massive lead with a total of 516 points over Israel's Noam Betin, who came second with 343. Ireland wasn't competing this year as part of RTE's boycott over Israel's inclusion in the contest. And that's your news update at 9:04.
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6: Mr. Men Little Miss are back in Happy Meal, and they're off on a road trip. 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

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I'm gonna

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6: It's 10 o'clock. Good morning. I'm Ellen Butler. A woman in her 20s has died after being hit by a car in South Dublin. It happened last night. Jane McNamara has the details.
7: Gardaí and emergency services were called to an incident just before midnight last night after a woman was hit by a car while walking on the N11 Bray Road in Loughlinstown. She was pronounced dead at the scene. The coroner has been notified and the area is preserved for examination by Gardaí Forensic Collision Investigators. Local traffic diversions are in place. Gardaí are appealing for any witnesses to come forward.
6: Meanwhile, a man in his 20s has been critically injured in a crash in County Donegal, the second serious collision in the county in less than 24 hours. He was the driver of and sole occupant of a car that crashed on the OR238 in Ardmore Muff at around 9:45 last night. He was rushed to Altnagelvin Hospital in Derry, where he remains in a critical condition this morning. The road has been closed for a forensic examination and any witnesses are asked to contact Gardaí. Two young men were killed and four other people were injured in a separate crash on the N15 near Donegal town yesterday. Local Sinn Féin TD Piers Doherty says his thoughts are with those affected.
8: The families that affects, their lives are never the same. The communities and the grief never goes away. This weekend again, that has all been revisited upon us, and families now that are in the pits of grief at this point in time, in the community rallying around them. For all of the other families who've lost loved ones on the roads, it brings all of that heartache, all of that sorrow back to them.
6: A man in his 60s, arrested following the death of another man at a house in North Dublin, has been released from custody. Emergency services were called to the Brookwood Heights area of Artain in the early hours of yesterday morning. A man in his 30s was pronounced dead at the scene. A man in his 60s, understood to be known to the victim, has been released without charge and a file is being prepared for the DPP. The scene remains sealed off this morning and a post-mortem exam is expected to take place later today. Meanwhile, in the north, a murder investigation has been launched after a man died following a break-in at an apartment. Nicholas Gordon, who was 51, died in hospital following reports of an alleged assault at a property in the Hollywood Road area of East Belfast on Tuesday morning. A 24-year-old man and a 49-year-old woman were arrested on suspicion of aggravated burglary with intent to commit grievous bodily harm. They've since been released on bail. The World Health Organization says an Ebola outbreak in two African countries is a public health emergency of international concern. Over 80 suspected deaths have been reported in the Democratic Republic of Congo, while there has been one confirmed death in Uganda. The WHO says the true number of infections and the geographical spread of the outbreak remain uncertain. Children's Minister Norma Foley has hinted she'd be interested in the leadership of Fianna Fáil whenever a vacancy arises. A number of ministers backed Micheál Martin to continue in his role at his party's Ardéis in Dublin yesterday, but there is expected to be a fierce contest whenever he does decide to step away. Minister Foley was asked whether her name could be in the hat to lead the party.
9: Well, I think I'd like to see the right person at the right time with the right ethos leading Fianna Fáil, irrespective. And I think that's what the Fianna Fáil party would like to see, and that's what the general public would like to see as well. The right person at the right time with the right ethos.
6: Finally for now, Bulgaria has won the Eurovision Song Contest in Vienna. Dara took the top spot with her song Bangaranga, followed by Israel's Noam Beten, who came second. Ireland wasn't competing this year as part of RTÉ's boycott over Israel's inclusion in the contest, as well as Iceland, the Netherlands, Spain and Slovenia, who also refused to participate. Organisers deny it's a political event, but that's disputed by Felix, who was out protesting.
10: I see a lot of people with flags of nation states, of states like Israel, and it's clear they kicked out Russia out of the competition in 2022. It shows it's a political event and we should regard it as such.
6: That's your news update at 4 minutes past 10.
0: Quite the unconventional grill setup you got there, Barry. Still, those marinated pork chops smell nice.
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13: Good morning, I'm Rory O'Hagan. Gaelic games, there are two provincial finals down for decision today. First up is the Leinster football final between Dublin and Westmeath. That's underway in Croke Park from 2. Then in the Ulster football final, Monaghan face Armagh from 4:15. That's in Clonus. In between that is the Munster hurling championship clash between Limerick and Waterford at 3:00 at the Gaelic grounds. Camogie, the under-23A All-Ireland Camogie championship final takes place today. Cork take on Kilkenny at Fraher Field in Dungarvan. Throw-in is at 3:30. Football, and in the Premier League, Manchester United host Nottingham Forest at 12:30. At 3 p.m, Brentford face Crystal Palace. Everton entertain Sunderland. Leeds United host Brighton, and Wolves take on Fulham at 5:30. West Ham can move out of the relegation zone as they go to Newcastle United. Locally, in the Club Orange FAI Cup first round, Douglas Hall host Fannage United from 12. College Corinthians entertain Killester Donnycarney at 2, and at the same time, UCC are away to Lucan United. Finally, to rugby, the Women's Six Nations draws to a close today. Ireland round off their campaign with a home clash against Scotland at the Aviva Stadium. That kicks off at 2:30. There's a Grand Slam decider at 4:45 as France face England, and at 12:15, Wales host Italy. And that's the sport with Simply Suits.
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14: It is a little bit breezy today with some widespread showers throughout the afternoon. Highest temperatures of 9 to 12 degrees.
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14: Well, well, well, we have another huge amount of money to give away on the cash machine this week. On Friday, Farmer Paul let us know he's getting to work planning a holiday after he cleared out the cash machine. You could be joining him. We have a huge amount of money to give away. €200,000. Yes, the things you could do. Go on many holidays. Buy a car, 2, 3, maybe 4. And yeah, you could even put a huge deposit down for a house. But if you want to take part, it's very easy. We're about to give you an amount. You take note of it, enter. And if we call you, you give us the number, you win the cash. If you want to jot this amount down, type it into your phone or whatever it is that you need to do to remember it. The cash machine amount is €200,000. It's an easy one to remember. 200K. I would love that myself. There are now two ways that you can enter. 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Get your entry in by 3 p.m. on Friday. The cash machine will then randomly pick a number, and it could be you that we're calling with Ciara Evans here on Red FM. Answer within 5 rings, tell us the prize amount, and that cash is all yours. It's Miriam with you. I've got Little Mix on the way, but kicking off the hour, it's Pink Panthers.

0: Hello, good morning. It is Cork's Red FM. It's Miriam with you on your Sunday, as per usual, taking you all the way through to 2 o'clock today. How are you? It is the 17th of May. Weather isn't amazing, lads. We could do with a bit of better weather. May already hasn't been great. Let's just put it out there. We want sun. We want June to be a nice month. Yeah, May has not been the best. I remember last year, May was absolutely divine. So we're going to put it out there. We're hoping for better weather coming over the next couple of weeks. And yes, I want to know what you're up to today. If there's anything you would like to hear on the show, do let me know. 0868 104106. If it's anyone's birthday, any requests, I want to know it all. And also something very, very exciting. I've loads of tunes and chats on the show this morning, but also tickets to give away for this crew. Yeah, I've got tickets to give away for Kings of Leon later on in the show. They are playing Thomond Park on the 1st of July and I'll be giving away a pair of tickets to see them. So definitely stay tuned for that. But before that, music on the way from Tame Impala and Jax Jones next here on Cork's Red FM.
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That is Tame Impala and Jenny with Dracula here on Cork's Red FM, the station that is giving away 200,000 euro in the cash machine. I'll be giving you all the details on how you can enter that just after 11. But before that, I've got some Ray and Lady Gaga next.

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0: She said she wants to fall in love before she writes her next album. That is Ray with Where Is My Husband? Hello, good morning. This is Cork's Red FM. It's Miriam with you on your Sunday, as per usual, keeping you company. Hello, if you've just joined, how are you? Do let me know what you're up to this morning, 086-8104-106. Yesterday was a huge day for the Fiori family. You might have seen it all over social media, but their oldest child, Venezuela Fiori, married her partner, Noah Price. It looked absolutely iconic. The 16-year-old daughter of Paris and Tyson Fiori tied the knot with her fiancé Noah in a church ceremony on the Isle of Man yesterday. And many fans of the Fiori family gathered outside the church to greet and film Venezuela and her parents as they arrived for the ceremony. For her special day, Venezuela donned on an off-the-shoulder lace fishtail gown with a sweetheart neckline, long sleeves and a lengthy train. It was absolutely stunning. She looked absolutely beautiful. You can see loads of pictures and videos on TikTok, Instagram, all that. But wow, she looked gorgeous. And meanwhile, her dad Tyson looked dapper in a tuxedo and mom Paris opted for an elegant blue dress and matching wide-framed hat. Molly Mayhague was also in attendance, who of course would be her kind of sister-in-law, kind of, with her three-year-old daughter Bambi, who served as one of Venezuela's bridesmaids, Tommy Fiori. Molly May's partner and Venezuela's uncle was not in attendance. It was speculated that he skipped the wedding due to his training schedule for his next boxing match on June 13th. Tyson Fiori walked his eldest daughter down the aisle to the iconic song Juicy by the Notorious B.I.G. and the father-daughter duo wore matching black sunglasses for their entrance. After the ceremony, the newlyweds enjoyed their wedding reception at the nearby four-star Comas Hotel and Golf Club. During the reception, Venezuela and Tyson shared a touching father-daughter dance set to the song My Girl by The Temptations. The wedding has also been reportedly been documented for the family's Netflix reality series At Home with the Furies, and that would mean we're going on to season 3. We just had season 2 presented to us on Netflix and it was absolutely brilliant, where of course we saw Venezuela getting proposed to and Tyson deciding he wants to go back boxing. So I'd say season 3 now will be absolutely brilliant. They've recently moved to the Isle of Man as well, so loads happening there. But yeah, you can check all that out on social media. Venezuela looked absolutely beautiful and it just looks like a good day now. Unfortunately, the weather, they didn't have the best weather for it, but it did look like a great day overall. But yes, if you would like to hear anything on the show this morning, 086-8104-106. Music on the way from Florence Road with John Gibbons and Lyra is next.
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Comment. Anne-Marie and Shania Twain with Unhealthy. Speaking of Shania Twain, she is opening for Harry Styles in London and Wembley. He has kicked off his tour in Amsterdam and fans were camping out days before the concert to try and get front row seats at his concert. Yes, he started off in Amsterdam and he's going all the ways to London, Paris, loads more other countries. I will be seeing him in London. I'm very, very excited. And if you did manage to get tickets, do let me know where you're going. 0868 104 106. And something else I want to mention is I want to give you all a thank you for tuning into the show every Sunday, because there's over 50,000 of you now that tune into my show on a Sunday morning. I'm very, very grateful. We got our recent JNLR figures and we are up listens, and I just really want to say thank you to everyone who tunes into me on a Sunday morning. I really, really appreciate it. And we've got loads of fun tunes, chats happening every Sunday across the year. So do look forward to that. And as well, I'll be with you until 2 o'clock today. So you'll have loads of that today as well. I've got music on the way from The Weeknd and Sabrina Carpenter. I've also got news and sport on the way very soon. But before that, this is Florence Road with Hanging Out to Dry.

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9: It's 11 o'clock. Good morning, I'm Ellen Butler. A woman in her 20s has died after being hit by a car in South Dublin. It happened last

0: night. Jane McNamara reports.
1: RD and emergency services were called to an incident just before midnight last night after a woman was hit by a car while walking on the N11 Bray Road in Loughlinstown. She was pronounced dead at the scene. The coroner has been notified and the area is preserved for examination by Garda Forensic Collision Investigators. Local traffic diversions are in place. Garda are appealing for any witnesses to come forward.
0: Meanwhile, a man in his 20s has been critically injured in a crash in County Donegal, the second serious collision in the county in less than 24 hours. He was the driver and sole occupant of a car that crashed on the OR 238 in Ardmore in Muff at around 9:45 last night. He was rushed to Altna Gelvin Hospital in Derry, where he remains in a critical condition this morning. The road has been closed for a forensic examination and any witnesses are asked to contact Gardaí. Two young men were killed and four other people injured in a separate crash on the N50 near Donegal town yesterday. Local Sinn Féin TD Pearse Doherty says his thoughts are with those impacted.
2: The families that that affects, their lives are never the same. The communities and the grief never goes away. And you know, this weekend again, that has all been revisited upon us, and families now that are in the pits of grief at this point in time, in the community rallying around them. For all of the other families who've lost loved ones on the roads, it brings all of that heartache, all of that sorrow back to them.
0: The World Health Organization has declared a public health emergency of international concern over the Ebola outbreak in Africa. There have been at least 80 suspected deaths in the Democratic Republic of Congo and one in Uganda. Ongoing attacks by Islamic State-backed militants are restricting surveillance and rapid response operations in the DRC, according to the Africa Centres for Disease Control and Prevention. The WHO is rapidly scaling up support in the affected areas and says the outbreak does not meet the criteria of a pandemic emergency. Kingston Mills, Professor of Experimental Immunology at Trinity College Dublin, says there is no vaccine for this strain of the virus.
3: This is the Bundy Bugyo strain of the Ebola virus, which is different from the Zaire strain where there is a vaccine. In fact, there are two vaccines that have been approved for the Ebola Zaire strain. But like many viruses, these viruses mutate and they change, and the vaccine that was developed against one is not effective against the later one.
0: RTE's Director General will be expected to explain the latest payments controversy at the broadcaster over the coming days. Kevin Backhurst faces a meeting with Media Minister Patrick O'Donovan on Tuesday before appearing at the Oireachtas Media Committee on Wednesday. It's after the top 10 earners list from 2020 to 2024 were amended to include Derek Mooney, who was previously classed as a producer, not a presenter. Fine Gael TD for Longford Westmeath and member of the Media Committee Micheál Carrigy says RTE bosses have questions to answer.
4: They published their new direction for the organisation, but they don't seem to be going in any direction at all. And I think, you know, the ultimate responsibility lies with the Director General, Kevin Backhurst. You know, that these type of issues shouldn't be occurring in the organisation after, as I say, the numerous controversies that we've had already. And I think, you know, I would question his position and question his role within the organisation.
0: Finally for now, Graham Norton has explained why he never shares a flight home with the UK Eurovision act. The broadcaster has become synonymous with Eurovision since beginning hosting duties for the BBC back in 2009. And speaking to The Guardian, the Cork native said it's a long time to spend with someone who's probably not very happy. This year's UK entry came last with a single point from the jury, with Bulgaria crowned the winners and Israel coming in second place. And that's your news update at 11:04.
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8: Good morning, I'm Rory O'Hagan. Gaelic Games, there are two provincial finals down for decision today. First up is the Leinster football final between Dublin and Westmeath. That's underway in Croke Park from 2. Then in the Ulster football final, Monaghan face Armagh from 4:15. That's in Clonus. In between that is the Munster Hurling Championship clash between Limerick and Waterford at 3 o'clock at the Gaelic grounds. Camogie, the under-23A All-Ireland Camogie Championship final takes place today. Cork take on Kilkenny at Fraher Field in Dungarvan. Throw-in is at 3:30. Football and...
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2: Out of the relegation zone as they go to Newcastle United. Locally in the Club Orange FAI Cup first round, Douglas Hall host Fanage United from 12. College Corinthians entertain Killester Donnycarney at 2. And at the same time, UCC are away to Lucan United. Finally to rugby, the Women's Six Nations draws to a close today. Ireland round off their campaign with a home clash against Scotland at the Aviva Stadium. That kicks off at 2:30. There's a Grand Slam decider at 4:45 as France face England. And at 12:15, Wales host Italy. And that's the sport with Simply Suits.
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5: Breezy today with some widespread showers. Unfortunately, not the May we want. Highest temperatures of 9 to 12 degrees.
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5: Yes, we have a huge amount of money to give away on the cash machine this week. €200,000 is the magic number. 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And if we call you, you give us the number, you win the cash. 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The cash machine will then randomly pick a number, and it could be you that we're calling here on Red FM. Answer within 5 rings, tell us the prize amount, and that cash is all yours. €200,000 exactly is the magic number. Text RED to 57557. That's RED to 57557. Hello, good morning. It's Miriam with you. I've Dermot Kennedy on the way, but kicking off the hour, it's Rossi and Jazzy.
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club. Camila Cabello with Crying in the Club here on Cork's Red FM. Before that was Dermot Kennedy with Turnstile. I've Irish music on the way from New Era, but before that, this is Mariah Carey with Fantasy.

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That is some country music from Ella Langley with Shoes in Texas here on Cork's Red FM. It is just gone 11:30 on your Sunday, the 17th of May, if you've just joined. Hello, it is Miriam with you, taking you all the way through to 2 o'clock today here on Cork's Red FM, the station that is giving away €200,000 in our cash machine. Huge amount of money to be given away, and I'll be giving you all the details on that just after 12. And also, I've got tickets to give away very, very soon for Kings of Leon. They are playing in Thomond Park in Limerick this summer on the 1st of July. And it's going to be a great, great gig. They also have special guest Florence Road as well. So that's going to be an absolutely brilliant gig. And you can stay tuned because I will be giving away tickets very soon. I also want to wish a happy first birthday to Bodie. Bodie is 1 year old today, and that's from his crazy family. Bodie, happy birthday to you. I have got some Chapel Roan on the way, Bodie, for you. Hope you like Chapel Roan, even though you probably won't have a clue what that is. And I also want to wish a happy 65th birthday tomorrow for Sandra. That's all their love from Jerry, Graham, Amanda and the families. Sandra, hope you have a great birthday weekend. 65 years of age. I've got some Niall Horan on the way next for you. This is Dinner Party.

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0: Chapel Roan with the Subway here on Cork's Red FM. Before that was Irish Music from Niall Horan with Dinner Party. I've got some Wiz the MC on the way, but Lizzo is on the way next. 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

0: with the MC with Show Me Love here on Cork's Red FM. Yes, it is Sunday, the 17th of May, and lads, I know we're all feeling the same. The weather, not the vibe at all. Yeah, hopefully now towards June we'll get some better weather. This year hasn't been great, has it? But good news, I have something exciting to give away just after 12. Tickets to see Kings of Leon. They're coming to Thomond Park in Limerick in July, and I have a pair of tickets to give away, so that is something to look forward to. It's going to be very easy to enter, and they also have a special guest as well joining them on stage. So that'll be something very exciting to look forward to. There's loads of great gigs happening across Ireland as well, in our very own Virgin Media Park as well. Kingfisher, Zach Bryan coming to Parky Queeve. Yeah, it's going to be absolutely brilliant. And speaking of this week here on Cork's Red FM, Red FM Breakfast with Casey is back Monday morning when you wake up. And on Friday, Red FM Breakfast with Casey, the gang were talking all about manifestation.
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5: 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Thanks.
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1: oh. Would you please?
0: Vic was all in, but KC was sceptical. 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I have music on the way from Beyonce, but before that, this is Teddy Swims at Mr. Know-It-All.

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13: It's 12 o'clock. Good afternoon, I'm Ellen Butler. A man in his 20s has died following a crash in Donegal, the third road death in the county in less than 24 hours. He was the driver and sole occupant of a car that crashed on the R238 in Ardmore Muff at around 9:45 last night. He was rushed to Aldney Galvin Hospital in Derry in a critical condition, but has since passed away. The road has been closed for a forensic examination and any witnesses are asked to contact Gardaí. Two young men were also killed and four other people are injured in a separate crash on the N15 near Donegal town yesterday. Local Sinn Féin TD Pierce Doherty says his thoughts are with those affected.
14: The families that that affects, their lives are never the same. The communities and the grief never goes away. And you know, this weekend again, that has all been revisited upon us, and families now that are in the pits of grief at this point in time, and the community rallying around them for all of the other families who've lost loved ones on the roads. It brings all of that heartache, all of that sorrow back to them.
13: Meanwhile, a woman has died after being hit by a car in South Dublin. The pedestrian, who was in her 20s, was struck while walking on the N11 Bray Road in Loughlinstown just before midnight last night. She was pronounced dead at the scene. The road remains closed at the moment and Gardaí are appealing for witnesses. The trade union Unite is warning ambulance workers will return to the picket lines if their demands are not met. Last week, National Ambulance Service workers engaged in a 24-hour work stoppage over pay-related disputes. A further 48 8-hour stoppage has been scheduled for Tuesday and Wednesday, but has been suspended by unions to allow for further talks. However, the union warns if no meaningful progress is made at the Labour Court tomorrow regarding enhanced pay scales, they will continue to strike. The World Health Organization has declared a public health emergency of international concern over the Ebola outbreak in Africa. There have been at least 80 suspected deaths in the Democratic Republic of Congo and one in Uganda. Ongoing attacks by Islamic State-backed militants are restricting surveillance and rapid response operations in the DRC, according to the Africa Centres for Disease Control and Prevention. The WHO is rapidly scaling up support in the affected areas and says the outbreak has not met the criteria of a pandemic emergency. Kingston Mills, Professor of Experimental

0: Immunology at Trinity College Dublin says there is no vaccine for this strain of the virus.
1: This is the Bundy Bugyo strain of the Ebola virus, which is different from the Zaire strain where there is a vaccine. In fact, there are two vaccines that have been approved for the Ebola Zaire strain. But like many viruses, these viruses mutate and they change, and the vaccine that was developed against one is not effective against the later one.
0: Children's Minister Norma Foley has hinted she'd be interested in the leadership of Fianna Fáil whenever a vacancy arises. A number of ministers backed Micheál Martin to continue in his role at his party's Ardèche in Dublin yesterday, but there is expected to be a fierce contest whenever he does decide to step away. Minister Norma Foley was asked whether her name could be in the hat to lead the party.
2: Well, I think I'd like to see the right person at the right time with the right ethos leading Fianna Fáil, irrespective. And I think that's what the Fianna Fáil party would like to see, and that's what the general public would like to see as well. The right person at the right time with the right ethos.
0: Finally for now, those who suffered and died during the famine will be remembered today. The Taoiseach is among those in attendance at the National Famine Commemoration, which is about to get underway at the Irish Workhouse Centre in Portumna in County Galway. Galway County Council Heritage Officer Marie Mannion describes what will happen at the ceremony.
3: It's a state ceremonial, so you will have the Army Band, you'll have a Guard of Honour, you'll have the Carhartt of Galway County Council taking part, who's Councillor David Collins. You will have the Minister for Culture, Communications and Sport, Patrick O'Donovan, and then you'll have the Taoiseach, Micheál Martin.
0: And that's your news update at 4 minutes past 12.
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7: Good afternoon, I'm Melanie Brown. Starting with Gaelic games, there are two provincial finals down for decision today. First up is the Leinster football final between Dublin and Westmeath, that underway in Croke Park from 2 p.m. Then in Ulster, Monaghan face Armagh from 4:15. Elsewhere, the Munster Hurling Championship continues as Limerick and Waterford go head-to-head from 3 p.m. at the Gaelic grounds. Camogie now, and the Under-23A All-Ireland Camogie Championship final takes place today. Cork take on Kilkenny, that's at Fraher Field in Dungarvan with throw-in at 3:30. Football, and in the Premier League, Manchester United host Nottingham Forest, that kicks off shortly at 12:30. At 3 p.m, Brentford face Crystal Palace, Everton entertain Sunderland, Leeds United host Brighton, and Wolves take on Fulham. At 5:30, West Ham can move out of the relegation zone as they go to Newcastle United. More locally, in the Club Orange FAI Cup first round, Douglas Hall host Fanad United from 12:00. College Corinthians entertain Colchester Donnycarney at 2:00, and at the same time, UCC are away to Lucan United. And finally for now, rugby. The Women's Six Nations draws to a close today. Ireland round off their campaign with a home clash against Scotland at the Aviva at 2:30. They're the Grand Slam decider at 4:45 as France face England, and at 12:15 Wales host Italy. And that's the sport with Simply Suits.
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8: Yes, it is a bit breezy today and some widespread showers, unfortunately. Not the Sunday May we are looking for, but highest temperatures of 9 to 12 degrees.
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8: Yes, to cheer you up on this rainy Sunday, I've got €200,000 to give away on the cash machine. 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The cash machine amount is €200,000. 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Friday. The cash machine will then randomly pick an entry, and it could be you that we're calling here on Red FM. Answer within five rings, tell us the prize amount, and that cash is all yours. €200,000 is the magic number. Text Red to 57557. That is Red to 57557. Hello, it's Miriam with you. It is Sunday, the 17th of May. I've got Bella Kai on the way, but kicking off the hour, it's Olivia Dean.
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0: That is Flo Rida and Sia with Wild Ones. Cork's Good Times, Red FM. It's Miriam with you on your Sunday, taking you all the way through to 2 o'clock today. If there is anything you would like to hear, do let me know on 086 8104 106. The weather isn't great today, but I have something to cheer you up. I've got a pair of tickets to give away to see Kings of Leon. They are playing in Thomond Park in Limerick on July the 1st. And they have a special guest that will be coming on stage with them, Florence Rhode, right? So I have a pair of tickets to give away. All you need to do, right, is send me a voice note to our Red FM WhatsApp. It's 086 8104 106. I would love a voice note. And the best, funniest, craziest voice note you can send me telling me why you would like to see Kings of Leon, or you can sing one of their songs. 086 8104 106. I'll be picking the winner of that just before one, so get them in and you could be heading off to Kings of Leon on July 1st in Thomond Park. I've got music on the way from Becky Hill, but before that, some Harry Styles and Pauza next.
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goes. Becky Hill and Topic with My Heart Goes here on Cork's Red FM. Before that was the man who kicked off his tour, Harry Styles, with American Girls. He started off in Amsterdam over the weekend and it looked absolutely brilliant. People were queuing up days before to get front row seats. But yes, he's coming to Wembley in London over July as well. So that is going to be very, very exciting. I've got music on the way from the man who headlined Coachella a few weeks ago, Justin Bieber, on the way. But this is Noble here on Red.

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That is Hannah Lang and Roro with Good Love. Hello, it is Sunday. Miriam with you until 2 o'clock today. Earlier, I announced I've got a pair of tickets to give away for this band. They are coming to Thomond Park in Limerick. Yes, Kings of Leon will be playing in Thomond Park in Limerick on July the 1st with special guest Florence Rhode, and I've got a pair of tickets to give away. I want to hear your best voice note telling me why you would like to go see Kings of Leon, or you can sing one of their songs. You can WhatsApp me 086 8104106. I'll be announcing the winner just after 1 o'clock. I've got new sport and how you can enter the cash machine on the way very, very soon as well. But before that, some Clean Bandit and Olivia Rodrigo.

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7: It's 1 o'clock. Good afternoon, I'm Ellen Butler. The death toll on the roads this weekend has risen to 4. It follows 2 separate crashes in Donegal and 1 in Dublin. Jane McNamara reports.
8: A man in his 20s has become the latest person to lose their life on the roads this weekend. The car he was driving crashed at Ardmore near Muff in County Donegal at around 9:45 last night. He was rushed to Art na Gaelvin Hospital in Derry in a critical condition and has since passed away. It's the second fatal crash in Donegal in the space of 24 hours. 2 young men were killed and 4 other people were injured in a collision near Donegal town yesterday afternoon. Meanwhile, in Dublin, a pedestrian in her 20s has died after she was hit by a car on the N11 Bray Road in Loughlinstown shortly before midnight. Gardaí are appealing for witnesses to any of the collisions to come forward.
7: A murder investigation has been launched in East Belfast after a man died following a break-in earlier this week. In the early hours of Tuesday morning, a number of people entered an apartment in the Hollywood Road area and allegedly attacked 51-year-old Nicholas Gordon. He later passed away in hospital. A 24-year-old man and a 49-year-old woman were subsequently arrested on suspicion of aggravated burglary with the intent to commit grievous bodily harm. They have since been released on bail and investigations are continuing. The World Health Organization has declared a public health emergency of international concern over the Ebola outbreak in Africa. There have been at least 80 suspected deaths in the Democratic Republic of Congo and 1 in Uganda. Ongoing attacks by Islamic State-backed militants are restricting surveillance and rapid response operations in the DRC, according to the Africa Centres for Disease Control and Prevention. The WHO is rapidly scaling up support in the affected areas and says the outbreak does not meet the criteria of a pandemic emergency. Kingston Mills, Professor of Experimental Immunology at Trinity College Dublin, says there is no vaccine for this strain of the virus.
9: This is the Bundy Bugyo strain of the Ebola virus, which is different from the Zaire strain where there is a vaccine. In fact, there are 2 vaccines that have been approved for the Ebola Zaire strain. But like many viruses, these viruses mutate and they change, and the vaccine that was developed against one is not effective against the later one.
7: Trade Union Unite is warning ambulance workers will return to the picket line if their demands are not met. Last week, National Ambulance Service workers engaged in a 24-hour work stoppage over pay-related disputes. A further 48-hour stoppage had been scheduled for Tuesday and Wednesday this week, but has been suspended by unions to allow for further talks. The union warns if no meaningful progress is made at the Labour Court tomorrow regarding enhanced pay scales, they will continue to strike. The Justice Minister intends to introduce laws banning the possession and distribution of violent pornography. The proposed legislation would outlaw pornography that depicts sexual and physical violence, as well as depictions of illegal acts like rape. Minister Jim O'Callaghan intends to bring the proposed legislation to Cabinet within the next 8 weeks. Ruth Breslin, Director of the Sexual

0: Exploitation Research and Policy Institute says there are clear links between problematic pornography and violence against women.
1: They are learning, going to pornography essentially to learn how to behave in a sexual encounter. They're being confronted with a whole host of sexual violence, but they're beginning to believe, and this is young men and boys in particular, that this is what's expected and required of them when it comes to a sexual encounter. And as a result, they're using a lot of violence and force and really problematic acts like strangulation in their real world sexual encounters.
0: And finally for now, Dr. Hook frontman Dennis Kurire has died at the age of 76. The singer was born in New Jersey but has lived in the UK for the last 24 years. His management say he passed away surrounded by his loved ones after a long and courageous battle with kidney disease. And that's your news update at 4 minutes past one.
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5: Good afternoon, I'm Melanie Brown. Starting with Gaelic games, there are two provincial finals down for decision today. First up is the Leinster football final between Dublin and Westmeath. That's underway in Croke Park from 2 p.m. While in the Ulster football final, Monaghan face Armagh from 4:15. Elsewhere, the Munster hurling championship continues as Limerick and Waterford go head-to-head from 3 p.m. at the Gaelic grounds. Camogie now, and the under-23A All-Ireland Camogie Championship final takes place today. Cork take on Kilkenny at Fraherfield and Dungarvan with throw-in at 3:30. Football, and in the Premier League, Manchester United have a 1-0 advantage over Nottingham Forest in the early game, while at 3 p.m. Brentford face Crystal Palace, Everton entertain Sunderland, Leeds United host Brighton and Wolves take on Fulham. At 5:30, West Ham can move out of the relegation zone as they go to Newcastle United. More locally, in the Club Orange FAI Cup first round, Douglas Hall and Fanagh United are heading towards full-time. College Corinthians entertain Cluster Donnycarney at 2, while at the same time UCC are away to Lucan United. Finally to rugby, and the Women's Six Nations draws to a close today. Ireland round off their campaign with a home clash against Scotland at the Aviva Stadium at 2:30. There's a Grand Slam decider at 4:45 as France face England, and Wales are looking to end the championship with a win as they've welcomed Italy with the latest score, Wales 12, Italy 17. And that's the sport with Simply Suits.
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6: Sorry to tell you lads, but it is breezy and widespread showers throughout the day today. It's the 17th of May. We should be getting some sunny spells, but hopefully over the next few weeks we'll get some better weather. Highest temperatures of 9 to 12 degrees.
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6: On Friday, Farmer Paul let us know he was getting to work planning a holiday to remember after he cleared out our cash machine. You could be joining Paul as we are giving away another huge amount of money this week. €200,000 is in the cash machine. That could be all yours if you enter. And do you know what? It is very, very easy to enter, and it's only €2.50. So if you want to take part, it's very easy. I'm about to give you an amount. You take note of it, enter. And if we call you, you give us the number, you win the cash. 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The cash machine amount is €200,000. 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Get your entry in by 3 p.m. on Friday. The cash machine will then randomly pick a number, and it could be you that we're calling with Ciara Revens here on Red FM. Answer within five rings, tell us the prize amount, and that cash is all yours. €200,000 exactly is the magic number. Text RED to 57557. That is RED to 57557. Hello, it has just gone one. It's Miriam with you. I've got Kingfisher on the way, but kicking off the hour, it's Haven with I Run.
4: Cork's

That is Jess Glynn with I'll Be There here on Cork's Red FM. Before that was the band who are coming to Virgin Media Park this summer, Kingfisher with The Blade. I've got music on the way from Dua Lipa, but before that, some Years and Years with King here on Red.

0: Dua Lipa with Dance the Night. So earlier I announced I have a pair of tickets to give away to see Kings of Leon. They're coming to Thomond Park in Limerick on July the 1st and loads of you entered, but I have to give it to this woman, God love her. She's been trying to get these tickets all week.
1: For God's sake, will you just give me the tickets for Kings of Leon? I'm so stressed trying to win them since yesterday. Whoa, it's Louise and Ross Carberry.
0: Louise, you are the winner of the Kings of Leon tickets. The wait is over. You've got the tickets. You don't have to enter anymore. Huge congratulations to you though. But if you did enter and you missed out on tickets here on my show, you can tune in to Sinead Quinlan, who will be with you from 2 o'clock, and she'll have another pair of tickets to give away for Kings of Leon, who are coming to Thomond Park in Limerick on July 1st. You can also get tickets on ticketmaster.ie. I've got music on the way from 54 Ultra, but before that, some Ed Sheeran next.
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Cork's Red FM. That is Anne Tor would talk to you. I got a message in to say there's a car broken down on the slip road to Mahon, so do proceed with caution if you are on the way to Mahon. Yep, there is a broken down car. And if anyone has any more updates on that, do let me know on 0868 104 106. It's Miriam with you until 2 o'clock. I've got music on the way from Billie Eilish, but before that, the newest one from Taylor Swift.

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0: She currently has a film in the cinemas all about her tour. That is Billie Eilish with Birds of a Feather here on Cork's Red FM, the station that is giving away €200,000 on the cash machine. Sinead Quinlan will be with you from 2 o'clock and she'll be giving you all the details on how you can enter that. I've got some Alex Warren on the way, but before that, Kungs with This Girl is on the way next. Red FM.
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8: 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Sing It Back, a four-piece R&B and dance pop band, play live at the Crane Lane Theatre from 11:30pm. 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
7: 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Cork's Hit Music.

That is Alex Warren with Fever Dream here on Cork's Red FM. And that is it for me today. The lovely Sinead Quinlan will be with you from 2 o'clock. She's got tickets to give away for Kings of Leon. She also has details on how you can enter the cash machine and loads of tunes and chats. But before that, I've got music on the way from Ava Max. And this is Bebe Rexha with New Religion. See you next week.

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6: It's 2 o'clock. Good afternoon, my Ellen Butler. The death toll on the roads this weekend has risen to 4. It follows 2 separate crashes in Donegal and 1 in Dublin. Jane McNamara has the details.
7: A man in his 20s has become the latest person to lose their life on the roads this weekend. The car he was driving crashed at Ardmore near Muff in County Donegal at around 9:45 last night. He was rushed to Art na Gaelvin Hospital in Derry in a critical condition and has since passed away. It's the second fatal crash in Donegal in the space of 24 hours. 2 young men were killed and 4 other people were injured in a collision near Donegal town yesterday afternoon. Meanwhile, in Dublin, a pedestrian in her 20s has died after she was hit by a car on the N11 Bray Road in Loughlinstown shortly before midnight. Gardaí are appealing for witnesses to any of the collisions to come forward.
6: An Ebola outbreak in Africa is being described as a public health emergency of international concern. The World Health Organization says there have been at least 80 suspected deaths in the Democratic Republic of Congo and 1 in Uganda. There's currently no vaccine against the strain of the virus, which is called Bundibugyo, though early supportive care is life-saving. Kingston Mills, Professor of Experimental Immunology at Trinity College Dublin, says a vaccine could be created quite quickly.
8: If the resources are put into it, it could be done in, you know, a couple of months. But, you know, it's cranking up the production then is part of the issue. I don't imagine that it would be necessary for use outside of the areas around the Congo and in the Congo. So I don't think we're going to see a situation where we're going to have mass vaccination.
6: The Public Expenditure Minister has slammed budget calls from the opposition. Jack Chambers has said it's not sustainable to continue to call for mini budgets to deal with the cost of living crisis. He says he'll be towing the line of financial responsibility when ministers come to him with their budget wish lists.
9: Yes, there are different priorities for different parties. We want to give workers a break and reward work in the context of Budget 2027, but also ensure that we continue to run a surplus and protect Ireland's future and make the case for centrist politics. We have populism streaming around us in the Dáil from the left and the right, wanting us to spend more every day. It's just not sustainable or credible.
6: There are calls for all Tusla founded allegations to be passed on to An Garda Síochána. A founded allegation means the Child and Family Agency has established that on the balance of probabilities, child abuse has occurred. However, it's not a criminal conviction and as such does not automatically form part of a person's criminal record. ANC leader Paddy Tobin says these types of allegations should be flagged when someone undergoes Garda vetting.
10: I believe that there should be a legal requirement that all founded allegations that are made against individuals to Tusla are passed on to the Gardaí. We should be of absolutely, you know, confidence that any vetting system is fully comprehensive in terms of whether an individual is fit to work with children. And I do have significant concerns that the system currently is not fully comprehensive.
6: Finally for now, wreaths have been laid in County Galway today to remember those who suffered, died or were forced to emigrate during the Great Famine. The state's annual commemoration ceremony was held at the Irish Workhouse Centre in Portumna this afternoon. Former President Michael D. Higgins and his wife Sabina were among those in attendance. In his keynote address, Taoiseach Micheál Martin says it's a reminder of the resilience of ordinary people.
11: The National Famine Commemoration is one of the most important state commemorative events we have. It is unique in that it is not focused on any individual or groups. It is a commemoration of an entire society and the loss of so many whose names

0: are not recorded on monuments.
1: It's the first time the state commemoration service was held in County Galway. And that is your news update at 4 minutes past two.
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5: Good afternoon, I'm Melanie Brown. Starting with Gaelic games, and there are two provincial finals down for decision today. First up is the Leinster football final between Dublin and Westmeath. That's just gotten underway in Croke Park, while in the Ulster football final, Monaghan face Armagh from 4:15. Elsewhere, the Munster Hurling Championship continues as Limerick and Waterford go head-to-head from 3 p.m. at the Gaelic grounds. Camogie now, and the under-23A All-Ireland Camogie Championship final takes place today. Cork take on Kilkenny at Fraherfield, Dungarvan with throw-in at 3:30. Football now, and in the Premier League, Manchester United still lead Nottingham Forest in the opening game of the day. It's Man United 2, Forest 1. At 3 p.m, Brentford face Crystal Palace. Everton entertain Sunderland. Leeds United host Brighton, and Wolves take on Fulham. At 5:30, West Ham can move out of the relegation zone as they go to Newcastle United. More locally, in the Club Orange FAI Cup first round, Douglas Hall and Fanagh United are heading towards full time. College Corinthians entertain Colester Donnycarney, with that game just kicking off, while UCC and Lucan United are also underway. Finally, for now, rugby and the Women's Six Nations draws to a close today. Ireland round off their campaign with a home clash against Scotland at the Aviva at 2:30, while there's a Grand Slam decider at 4:45 as France face England. Meanwhile, Wales are hoping to end the championship with a win. They welcomed Italy with the latest score, Wales 19, Italy 29. And that's the sport with Simply Suits.
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6: Cloudy this Sunday with sunny spells and scattered showers, and top temperatures of 9 to 12 degrees.
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6: 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And then wait by the phone and say the magical words. 200,000 euro, and all that money is yours to do with as you please, my friend. Text RED to 57557. That's 57557, and the very best of luck. Hello, hope you're all keeping well. It's raining. I was going to say sunny, but it's not. It's raining, but it's fine. We've good tunes. Let's go.

0: Good afternoon and happy Sunday. It is Sinead Quinlan with you until six. How are things? You keeping well? I hope you are. We played some Somber there at the top of the hour, and he's going to be in Ireland this summer. He's headlining Electric Picnic on the Friday night. Electric Picnic this year happening from the 28th to the 30th of August. Up in Laois, a couple of other people who are on the lineup: the Gorillaz, Fountains DC, Zara Larsson, C-Mat's in there, Duke Dumont, Role Model, Skepta, Wolf Alice, Raven Lene, we play her a good bit here, as well as Sky Newman. The Mary Wallopers, I adore the Mary Wallopers. The Saw Doctors as well, I mean, iconic stuff. There's some great ones in there. But Joe, I've been to Electric Picnic a few times, and my favourite part is just wandering around in the woods. I personally love that. You don't know what you're going to come across in there. Like, there's some people you see in festivals and you're like, what do you be doing like every other time of the year? What's your day job? You know what I mean? I'd love to know. I love Electric Picnic and Somber. I think he'll be absolutely brilliant. Like I said, headlining the Friday night. Loads of music on the way here. Sagala's in there. But coming up next, we have an Irish man by the name of Dermot Kennedy. He's on the way.
1: 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Say I'll be there in five and actually mean it. We'll get a taxi to you fast so you can stop overthinking and start moving this afternoon. 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
11: Shops are closing. 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

0: That was Yenna Spiro here on Cork's Red FM. She performed in Cork at the Cork Jazz Festival a couple of years ago, actually. She was absolutely brilliant. It is Sinead with you this Sunday. I have a pair of tickets to go see Kings of Leon to give away on the show today. I'll be telling you how to enter very, very soon. Loads of music, though, on the way next.
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That was Adam Port with Move here on Cork's Red FM. J-Lo is on the way with Ain't It Funny. I do love that. But first, here's a man who loves an old ballad. It's Lewis Capaldi on Red.

0: A bit of J-Lo of a Sunday afternoon. How are ya? Hope you're keeping well. Sinead Quinlan with ya. I have a pair of tickets to go see Kings of Leon. They're coming to Thomond Park, Limerick. Some people have entered already. I didn't even tell you how yet, but I like your enthusiasm. A big fan of your work. Just going up to 3 p.m, so it's time for news and sport next. And then I'll tell you all about how you can enter.
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3: Play 3 o'clock. Good afternoon, I'm Ellen Butler. The death toll on the roads this weekend has risen to 4. It follows 2 separate crashes in Donegal and 1 in Dublin. Jane McNamara has more.
4: A man in his 20s has become the latest person to lose their life on the roads this weekend. The car he was driving crashed at Ardmore near Muff in County Donegal at around 9:45 last night. He was rushed to Art na Gaelvin Hospital in Derry in a critical condition and has since passed away. It's the second fatal crash in Donegal in the space of 24 hours. 2 young men were killed and 4 other people were injured in a collision near Donegal town yesterday afternoon. Meanwhile, in Dublin, a pedestrian in her 20s has died after she was hit by a car on the N11 Bray Road in Loughlinstown shortly before midnight. Gardaí are appealing for witnesses to any of the collisions to come forward.
3: Meanwhile, emergency services are currently at the scene of a multi-vehicle crash in Dublin. It happened southbound approaching Junction 17. Gardaí say traffic is severely affected at the moment and motorists are advised to use alternative routes. Ambulance workers are prepared to escalate industrial action if enhanced pay scales aren't delivered, according to Unite. The trade union, along with SIPTU, will engage with in talks with the HSE and the National Ambulance Service tomorrow, following the cancellation of a 48-hour work stoppage that was due to take place this coming Tuesday. Unite is warning if no meaningful progress is made at the Labour Court tomorrow, it will go ahead with a 72-hour stoppage on the 26th of May. Regional Officer Owen Drummy says the public have shown great support for the paramedics.
5: Given Tuesday's 24-hour strike action, the public fully understands exactly what's happening here. Frontline ambulance workers are being failed by political and managerial inaction. Essentially, these workers carried the ambulance service through some of the most difficult periods in the history of the health service. They continue to respond during the COVID-19 pandemic through chronic staffing shortages, escalating demand and increasing pressures.
3: An Ebola outbreak in Africa is being described as a public health emergency of international concern by the WHO. It says there have been at least 80 suspected deaths in the Democratic Republic of Congo and 1 in Uganda. There's currently no vaccine against this current strain of the virus, though early supportive care can be life-saving. Kingston Mills, Professor of Experimental Immunology at Trinity College Dublin, says a vaccine could be created quite quickly.
6: If the resources are put into it, it could be done in a couple of months. But, you know, it's cranking up the production then is part of the issue. I don't imagine that it would be necessary for use outside of the areas around the Congo and in the Congo. So I don't think we're going to see a situation where we're going to have mass vaccination.
3: At least 4 people have been killed in Ukrainian drone attacks in Russia. The strikes hit the Moscow and Volgograd regions, with 12 others injured in strikes near an oil refinery in the capital, according to local media. On Friday, the Ukrainian President Volodymyr Zelensky vowed to respond to Russian strikes on Kyiv, which had killed 24 people the previous day. It follows the expiration of a 3-day US brokered ceasefire. And wreaths have been laid in County Galway today to remember those who suffered, died or were forced to emigrate during the Great Famine. The state's annual commemoration ceremony was held at the Irish Workhouse Centre in Portumna this afternoon. Former President Michael D. Higgins and his wife Sabina were among those in attendance. In his keynote address, Taoiseach Micheál Martin says it's a reminder of the resilience of ordinary people.
7: The National Famine Commemoration is one of the most important state commemorative events we have. It is unique in that it is not focused on any individual or groups. It is a commemoration of an entire society and the loss of so many whose names are not recorded on monuments.
3: And that's your news update at 3:04.
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3: Good afternoon, I'm Melanie Brown. Starting with Gaelic games and their two provincial finals down for decision today. First up, the Leinster football final between Dublin and Westmead has just kicked off the second half as Dublin lead 13 points to 9. Then in the Ulster football final, Monaghan face Armagh from 4:15. Elsewhere, the Munster hurling championship continues as Limerick and Waterford go head-to-head with action just kicking off. Camogie now, and the Under-23A All-Ireland Camogie Championship final takes place today. Cork take on Kilkenny at Fraherfield Dungarvan with throw-in shortly at 3:30. Football, and in the Premier League, Manchester United have beaten Nottingham Forest 3-2 in the earlier game of the day, while the 3 p.m. games kick off as Brentford face Crystal Palace, Everton entertain Sunderland, Leeds United host Brighton and Wolves take on Fulham. Later at 5:30, West Ham can move out of the relegation zone as they go to Newcastle United. Locally now, in the Club Orange FAI Cup first round, Douglas Hall and Fanny United is heading towards full time, while College Corinthians entertain Cluster Donnycarney and UCC take on Lucan United. And finally for now, rugby and the Women's Six Nations draws to a close today. Ireland are 12-0 up against Scotland on the final day of their campaign. Robin O'Connor and Cliona Maloney-McDonald have scored the tries at the Aviva, and there's a Grand Slam decider at 4:45 as France face England. Meanwhile, Wales suffered a 43-24 point defeat as they welcomed Italy. And that's the sport with Simply Suits.
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4: Widespread showers today, some quite heavy at times, and highest temperatures of 9 to 12 degrees.
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4: 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What a way to kick off the weekend, like unreal. 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

It's Sinead on Cork's Red FM. I have a pair of tickets to go see the Kings of Leon to give away this hour. I like Adrian's enthusiasm. He was already in touch. Sinead, your show is on fire. See what I did there? I did. I like what you did. I'm going to tell you exactly what you need to do to get your phones ready. And the number you're going to need is 0868 104 106.

That was Miles Smith. You're on Cork's Red FM. How are you? If you've just tuned in, great timing. I have a pair of tickets to go see the Kings of Leon, and they're going to have special guests, Florence Road. We play them a lot here as well. They're a brilliant Irish band from Bray. They're going to be doing support on the night. They're playing Thomond Park, Limerick, Sunday the 1st of July. And now, you know the boys, by the way. Just in case you don't, here they are.

0: going to be an unbelievable gig. So here's what you have to do. 086 8104 106. You must send me in a WhatsApp voice note. Be like, alright Sinead Kidd, I'd love to go see the Kings of Leon. Tell me who you are, where you're from, and the best voice note is going to win that pair of tickets. As easy as that. I can see some voice notes coming in already. You're good, you're quick. Unreal. 086 8104 106. Tom Grennan, he's on the way next.
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That was Bella Kay, and before that we had Tom Grennan with Remind Me here on Cork's Red FM. Last chance to win a pair of tickets to go see the Kings of Leon. They're playing Thomond Park in July, Sunday the 1st. All you have to do is send in a voice note, 0868104106. I am loving them so far. You're really making my day listening to them. Absolutely brilliant. Sabrina Carpenter's on the way. But first, here's Lady Gaga and Doechii on Red.

0: It's Sinead Quinlan on Cork's Red FM, keeping you company this Sunday afternoon. It is time to announce the winner of a pair of tickets to go see Kings of Leon. They're coming to Thomond Park in Limerick this summer, Sunday, the 1st of July. You can get tickets at ticketmaster.ie. Special guest Florence Rhode are going to be with them as well on the night. It's going to be epic. I loved your voice notes. But there was one fella in particular, he made some very valid points. Charlie, over to you.
1: Hi, my name is Charlie. I'm going to bring my mom to Kings of Leon because she is like one of the biggest fans in the world. So yeah, but thank you. Charlie!
0: Love your sign off on the voice note. Charlie, an absolute hero. You just won your mom tickets to go see the Kings of Leon. Best son in the world. What a guy. You deserve a 99 or something, Charlie. Keep her lit. And thanks for listening to Red FM. Sam Fender is on the way, but coming up next, it's Doja Cat.
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0: Sam Fender, Olivia Dean, you're on Cork's Red FM. Charlie just won tickets for his mom to go see Kings of Leon, and he's just gotten in touch. He's after sending me another voice note.
1: Hi, thank you a million. Bye, thanks for the tickets. I'm just at a communion, 1 minute. Thank you.
0: He's a busy man, Charlie. You're now my new favourite listener of Red FM.

0: making me Christina Aguilera here on Cork's Red FM. Congrats again to Charlie, who won himself and his mom a pair of tickets to go see the Kings of Leon this summer. Unreal. Now, how would you like to win 200,000 euro? I wouldn't say no. Of course you wouldn't. Well, all them details are on the way after news and sport. It is just coming up to 4 p.m. now. 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

0: died following two separate collisions in Donegal. Ella Anderson has more.
1: It's been a tragic weekend on Irish roads with four young lives lost. A woman in her 20s was pronounced dead at the scene after she was hit by a car on the N11 Bray Road in Loughlinstown, Dublin, shortly after midnight last night. While Donegal has been rocked by two fatal crashes, a man in his 20s was critically injured when the car he was driving crashed in Ardmore near Muff at around 9:45 last night. He later died in hospital. That follows a separate crash on the N15 near Donegal town yesterday afternoon, which claimed the lives of two men in their 20s and 30s. Gardaí are appealing to anyone who witnessed the collisions or has dashcam footage that could help in their investigations to come forward.
0: An Ebola outbreak in Africa is being described as a public health emergency of international concern by the WHO. It says there have been at least 80 suspected deaths in the Democratic Republic of Congo and one in Uganda. There's currently no vaccine against this strain of the virus, which is called Bundibugyo, but early supportive care is life-saving. Kingston Mills, Professor of Experimental Immunology at Trinity College Dublin, says a vaccine could be created quite quickly.
2: If the resources are put into it, it could be done in a couple of months. But, you know, it's cranking up the production then is part of the issue. I don't imagine that it would be necessary for use outside of the areas around the Congo and in the Congo. So I don't think we're going to see a situation where we're going to have mass vaccination.
0: A man has been taken to hospital after a gun was fired at a home in Wexford town last night. The incident happened shortly after 11:30 in the Coolcots area. The man in his 50s was taken to Wexford General Hospital for treatment of non-life-threatening injuries, and Gardaí are appealing for witnesses. While a taxi driver has been knocked unconscious in what police say was a racist attack in Belfast. A man in his 30s was also spat on twice in the Talbot Street area at about 11:10 last night. The incident happened after the taxi driver was approached by two men and a woman who were refused a lift due to a pre-arranged booking already in place. Police say the two men became aggressive, hitting the driver in the face before leaving the scene on foot. Officers are urging anyone with information to contact them. There are calls for all founded allegations to be passed on to An Garda Síochána. A founded allegation means the Child and Family Agency has established that on the balance of probabilities, child abuse has occurred. However, it's not a criminal conviction and as such does not automatically form part of a person's criminal record. AIMTU leader Padraig Tobin says these types of allegations should be flagged when someone undergoes Garda vetting.
3: I believe that there should be a legal requirement that all founded allegations that are made against individuals to Tusla are passed on to the Gardaí. We should be of absolutely, you know, confidence that any vetting system is fully comprehensive in terms of whether an individual is fit to work with children. And I do have significant concerns that the system currently is not fully comprehensive.
0: And wreaths have been laid in County Galway today to remember those who suffered, died or were forced to emigrate during the Great Famine. The state's annual commemoration ceremony was held at the Irish Workhouse Centre in Portumna in County Galway this afternoon. In his keynote address, Taoiseach Micheál Martin says it's a reminder of the resilience of ordinary people.
4: The National Famine Commemoration is one of the most important state commemorative events we have. It is unique in that it is not focused on any individual or groups. It is a commemoration of an entire society and the loss of so many whose names are not recorded on monuments.
0: And that's your news update about 4:04.
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1: Good afternoon, I'm Melanie Brown. Starting with Gaelic games, and there are two provincial finals down for decision today. Drama in Croke Park as the Leinster football final goes to extra time with Senan Baker with a last minute point to level it. Half time of extra time and it's 126 to 22 points for Westmead. Then in the Ulster football final, Monaghan face Armagh, that's at 4:15. Elsewhere, Waterford and Limerick are level 17 points apiece in the early stages of the second half in the Munster senior

0: Hurling Championship. Today, Shannon need a victory to keep their hopes of qualifying for the knockout stages alive, while a Limerick win would also eliminate the reigning All-Ireland champions Tipperary. Camogie now, and the under-23A All-Ireland Camogie Championship final takes place today. Cork take on Kilkenny at Fraher Field in Dungarvanus, level 1 all 10 minutes in. Football now, and in the Premier League, Manchester United have beaten Nottingham Forest 3-2 in the earlier game of the day. Elsewhere, Keith Andrews' Brentford are drawing 1-1 against Crystal Palace. It's also 1-1 between Fulham and Wolves. Everton lead 1-0 at home to Sunderland, and a scoreless between Leeds and Brighton. West Ham look to keep their survival hopes alive at Newcastle this evening at 5:30. More locally, in the Club Orange FAI Cup first round, Douglas Hall had a 1-0 win over Fannett United. College Corinthians suffered a 1-0 defeat to Kilester Donnycarney, while UCC and Lucan United are currently level 2 goals apiece. And finally, for now, rugby and the Women's Six Nations draws to a close today. Ireland are easing to victory against Scotland, with Aoife Wafer scoring 2 of Ireland's 7 tries at the Aviva Stadium as they lead 54-0. There's a Grand Slam decider at 4:45 as France face England, and Wales suffered a 43-24 point defeat as they welcomed Italy. And that's the sport with Simply Suits.
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3: Cloudy with widespread showers today, and it's looking like it's going to stay like that now for the rest of the evening, and a little bit chilly later with lowest temperatures of 2 to 6 degrees.
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3: 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And all that money is yours. 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Text RED to 57557. That's 57557. And the very best luck. Yeah! Hello, hello, hello. It is Sinead Quillen with you this Sunday, as always. Hope you're having a lovely weekend so far. Up first, it's Amble.
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0: That was Calvin Harris and Ellie Goulding here on Cork's Red FM. Kingfisher on the way next. Red
1: 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Say I'll be there in 5 and actually mean it. 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

0: That was The Weeknd. You're on Cork's Red FM with me, Sinead, this Sunday. Hope you're having a lovely day so far. A big hello to Ted, a regular listener of the show. He loves to give me updates about what be happening around the loch. He's big into all the swans and the birds. He's very knowledgeable on it. But he sends me in great videos because I love hearing about it. And here's today's update from the loch. Here's Ted.
1: Well, the new couple have made a fast exit because here's Sid Jr. in full battle mode with those wings spread like a Viking warship. Go on, Sid. Take off there now and frighten them. Yeah, any second now we'll have lift off. Here we go. Houston, we have lift off. Here you go, Sid. You didn't let me down. There you go. Run for cover. Oh, one gun anyway. Two gun. And the signet, his brother from last year, he gave him a pass.
0: I love it. Keep them videos coming into me, Ted. Honestly, they make my day. Absolutely brilliant. You're like the Cork David Attenborough, basically. I love it. Somber is on the way, but first, here's Teddy Swims on Red.

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0: 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He will be in Ireland this summer playing Electric Picnic. Taylor Swift is on the way, but coming up next, it's Jazzy.
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Taylor Swift with Cruel Summer here on Cork's Red FM. And before that, we had Jazzy, which reminds me, because Jazzy's done a collab with Belters Only. They have songs like Make Me Feel Good, which of course everybody knows. But yeah, we had an exclusive gig with Belters Only on a boat in Cork Harbour Cruises last week. And it was epic. Like, I can't even explain words how good it was, honestly. There was 40 listeners. There was a few of us here from Red. I was there. Casey was there. Stevie G was on the decks. He was amazing. And yeah, it was so much fun. Honestly, it was my favourite day ever in Red FM, I think. Belters Only were absolutely class. And of course, they're coming to the Marquee in Cork this summer. So yeah, if you're going, you're going to have the best time. Genuinely. So, so good. Keane McCrow is on the way, but first, here's Florence Road. And yeah, if you want to see videos as well of Belters Only, check out our social media. They're all up there.

0: €200,000. That is what is up for grabs on the cash machine. All of them details on the way after news and sport next. It's just coming up to 5 p.m. Red
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9: At 5, good evening, I'm Tina Gates. Four people have been killed on the roads in the last 24 hours. A pedestrian was hit by a car in Dublin, while three men died following two separate collisions in Donegal. Ella Anderson reports.
10: It's been a tragic weekend on Irish roads with four young lives lost. A woman in her 20s was pronounced dead at the scene after she was hit by a car on the N11 Bray Road in Loughlinstown, Dublin, shortly after midnight last night.

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3: Quite quickly.
4: If the resources are put into it, it could be done in, you know, a couple of months. But, you know, it's cranking up the production then is part of the issue. I don't imagine that it would be necessary for use outside of the areas around the Congo and in the Congo. So I don't think we're going to see a situation where we're going to have mass vaccination.
3: A man's been taken to hospital after a gun was fired at a home in Wexford Town last night. The incident took place shortly after 11:30 in the Coolcots area. The man in his 50s was taken to Wexford General Hospital for treatment of non-life-threatening injuries. A taxi driver was knocked unconscious in what police say was a racist attack in Belfast. The man in his 30s was also spat on twice in the Talbot Street area at about 11:10 last night. It happened after the taxi driver was approached by two men and a woman who were refused a lift due to a pre-arranged booking already in place. Police say the two men became aggressive, hitting the driver in the face before leaving the scene on foot. There are calls for all Tuzla-founded allegations to be passed on to Gardaí. A founded allegation means the Child and Family Agency has established that on the balance of probabilities, a child abuse has occurred. However, it's not a criminal conviction and as such doesn't automatically form part of a person's criminal record. Angel leader Pallor Tobin says these types of allegations should be flagged when someone undergoes Gardaí vetting.
5: I believe that there should be a legal requirement that all founded allegations that are made against individuals to Tuzla are passed on to the Gardaí. We should be of absolutely, you know, confidence that any vetting system is fully comprehensive in terms of whether an individual is fit to work with children. And I do have significant concerns that the system currently is not fully comprehensive.
3: Wreaths have been laid in County Galway today to remember those who suffered, died or were forced to emigrate during the Great Famine. The state's annual commemoration ceremony was held at the Irish Workhouse Centre in Pertumna this afternoon. In his keynote address, Taoiseach Micheál Martin says it's a reminder of the resilience of ordinary people.
6: The National Famine Commemoration is one of the most important state commemorative events we have. It is unique in that it is not focused on any individual or groups. It is a commemoration of an entire society and the loss of so many whose names are not recorded on monuments.
3: And that's your latest news update at 5:04.
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10: Good afternoon, I'm Melanie Brown. Starting with Gaelic games, and there were two provincial finals down for decision today. Westmeath were crowned Leinster football champions for just a second time as Brian Cooney and Jack Duncan scored goals in extra time as the Lake County overcame Dublin 228 to 26 points at Croke Park. Elsewhere, Armagh are 12 points to 11 up against Monaghan in the Ulster football final, and Waterford and Tipperary have been knocked out of the Munster Hurling Championship ahead of the final round of fixtures. Peter Casey and Gerard Hegarty's goals helped league champions Limerick overcome Waterford 229 to 220 at the Gaelic grounds. That means Limerick, Cork and Clare are all set to progress from the round robin stages. Camogie now and Cork are under 23A All-Ireland Camogie champions. They had a 223 to 15 victory over Kilkenny. Football now, and in the Premier League, Manchester United have beaten Nottingham Forest 3-2 in the early game of the day. Elsewhere, Brentford have kept their European hopes alive after scoring a late goal to draw 2-2 against Crystal Palace. Sunderland's 3-1 victory at Everton also keeps them in the hunt for continental football, while West Ham are at Newcastle this evening and a win will take them out of the Premier League relegation zone. Closer to home in the Club Orange FAI Cup first round, Douglas Hall had a 1-0 win

0: over Planet United. College Corinthians suffered a 1-0 defeat to Kilester Donnycarney, and UCC and Lucan United finished level 2 goals apiece. And finally for now, rugby and the Women's Six Nations draws to a close today. Ireland have finished on a high after Brittany Hogan and Aoife Wafer scored 2 tries each in a 54-5 point win over Scotland at the Aviva Stadium. Scott Beaman's side scored 8 tries in all. Elsewhere, there's a Grand Slam decider as France lead England 7-0, and Wales suffered a 43-24 point defeat as they welcomed Italy. And that's the sport with Simply Suits.
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3: Rain and drizzle expected overnight with some patches of mist and fog as well, and lowest temperatures of 2 to 6 degrees. And having a look at tomorrow then, Monday the 18th of May. A dry start for most of Monday with all mist and clear and fog clearing. And then throughout the afternoon, I think there will be some heavy showers to be expected tomorrow. So yeah, the rain will be back again, but it's a nice dry start to tomorrow morning anyway, at least. And highest temperatures tomorrow of 11 to 13 degrees.
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3: It's massive. 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You have to answer within 5 rings. That part is very important. And then you say 200,000 euro. And all that money is yours to do with as you please. Text RED to 57557. That's 57557. Yeah! It's Sinead Quinlan with you this Sunday. Loads of music on the way. But up first, it's Dermot Kennedy. Let's go.
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0: 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Now on Red FM Breakfast with KC, they'd be talking about everything and anything. They have great crack in the mornings, getting everybody ready for the day. On Friday on Red FM, the gang were talking about manifestation. Yeah, very popular right now. Everybody's talking about it. I believe in it personally. I think 100%. Well, Vic was all in. KC, slightly skeptical. Let's have a listen.
1: Listeners of Cork, have you manifested anything?
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3: Yeah.
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5: 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Thanks.
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0: That was Tame Impala and Jenny. You're on Cork's Red FM with me, Sinead. It's got a lovely message in.
1: They said, hi, Sinead.
0: Could you give Mick Mooney a shout out? We know he listens to you every weekend. Tell him thanks for the tour, laughs and the best of real Irish pubs. That came in from Dan Johnson and the gang. I love it. So Mick Mooney, he's bringing me to work with him. Amazing. I'm honoured to be with you on your tour. And thanks for listening to Red.

0: That was C-Matt here on Cork's Red FM with me, Sinead. I'm here until 6, so any shout-outs, send them in to me on 0868104106. I'm pure sound, do you know what I mean? I'll probably do it. Like, Raven Lynae is on the way, but next, it's Dua Lipa. Red
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Raven Lane here on Cork's Red FM. I'm Sinead. I'm with you until 6 o'clock, and then we're going to have all things sport on the big red bench. A full hour of sport on the way next. And then, after that, Mags Blackburn with Green on Red. Fantastic Irish music on that show. And then my fave, Kest. He'll be keeping you company 10 until midnight tonight. So you're sorted. Your Sunday evening is absolutely sorted. Thank you as always for listening to Red FM. Ed Sheeran's on the way, but first, here is Olivia Rodrigo.

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1: It's Sinead Quinnan on Cork's Red FM. That is it for me. I shall talk to you during the week. But Melanie Brown, she is ready to go for a full hour of sport on the big red bench. Have a lovely week. And I'll talk to you soon. Melanie Brown, on the way next.
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1: Hello, Rebels. How are we getting on? It's Melanie Brown here with you until 7. It's been a long 4 weeks since I was last in your ears. I think the last time I was here, we had just fell to defeat to Limerick in the Allianz Hurling League Division 1A. Final, but since then Cork have won their first 3 hurling fixtures and hopefully making it 4 from 4 next week. The footballers unfortunately did fall to defeat at the hands of Kerry last weekend, but we won't dwell on that. A few injury updates, and obviously news broke last night.

0: I've played probably midfield a lot for Cork over the last 10 years. The boys at home in Charleville would often be mocking me, and because I play in the half forward in Charleville, they're saying I can't even get on in midfield in my own club team. So but I genuinely don't mind. There's pros and cons to both positions. You know, probably in the half forward, you're a little bit closer to the goals, and you know you're kind of more of a target for puck outs. So you might be you're less depending on breaks, and you know the game might bypass you a little bit less. But you know, enjoying both, and you know, I'm not going to be one to be trying to give out about what position I'm playing on the Cork senior hurling team. You know, it's a privilege, and you know, very grateful to be playing in either position.
1: We've seen Barry Walsh come in this year to that half forward line, and I know there's been a lot of talk of him not playing with the under-20s against Waterford tonight, so hopefully we might see him make his championship debut at the weekend. What's it like having younger players like that coming into the team?
0: Yeah, you know, it's every panel and every team needs an injection of youth every season. You know, Barry is coming in, he showed that he's at home, you know, at this level with any of the games that he's played in so far, whether that's in that full far line or the half far line. But you know, he's such a top class young guy as well. You know, he's so level headed. You know, and you can see that there's no kind of, I suppose, pressure or there's no nerves on him either. You know, he's so, like, physically, he's just in unbelievable shape. Like, myself and Theo Manny were actually speaking on the way home in the car from training on Saturday, just saying, like, the weights that he was lifting in the gym and the way he's able to move, like, he's years ahead of what we were when we were 19 and 20, you know. So, you know, there's great days ahead for him down the line, but hopefully Sunday can be one as well in whatever role he plays.
2: And news from the rest of the hurling community, and reigning All-Ireland champions Tipperary and Waterford are out of All-Ireland contention as of today. Peter Casey and Gerard Hegarty's goals did help league champions Limerick overcome Waterford 229-220 at the Gaelic grounds, while Clare just outclassed Tipperary in their home grounds yesterday evening with the banner coming out on top 125-17 points. I do recall Don Logue making a comment about Tipperary back in April and got a lot of flack for it, but here we are. That means next weekend's game is even more important, as it is essentially a Munster semi-final against Clare. Now, news from further afield, and Ireland have finished their Women's Six Nations campaign on a high. Brittany Hogan and Aoife Wafer scored 2 tries each in a 54.5 victory over Scotland at the Aviva Stadium, with record attendance over 31,000 there. Scott Beaman's side scored 8 tries in all, and they finished 3rd place as France and England go head-to-head for a Grand Slam. In the football world, there was drama in Croke Park, but Westmead have been crowned Leinster champions for only the 2nd time in their history after a comprehensive extra time win over Dublin, with Jack Duncan and Brian Cooney hitting the next in extra time as Mark McHugh's side got a 228-26 point victory. And captain Ronan Wallace said it is something he'll never forget.
3: What dreams are made of, it's euphoric. Like, just seeing what it meant to the players, seeing what it meant to the fans. Like, they really travelled up in numbers there today, and it's a credit to them, and look, it's a credit to that bunch of lads in there, the hard work they've put in since we got together, and it's just unbelievable.
2: And there must be something in the air, as the Ulster football final has also just gone to extra time. It finished all square between Armagh and Monaghan, 121-24 points. Absolute mental stuff altogether, and I'll update you as scores come in. But now we'll move things back to more Rebel side, and our very own Brian Hayes will speak to Tommy Rooney at the launch of the Clean Cut partnership with the GPA.
4: 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Brian Hayes, how are things?
5: Oh, good, Tommy. Yourself?
4: Great to catch up. It's a busy time of the year. You boys in Cork have got a good body of work under your belt so far.
5: Yeah, no. I think the first part of the year has been busy, but yeah, no, it's great to get a few wins on the board in Munster, especially after the league finals. You know, things came quick and fast, so didn't really have too much time to prepare for it. But yeah, delighted to come out on the right side of a few results, and we'll be all going in for Clare in 2 weeks.
4: They've been good games, good performances. Hard to get away from that. Like, it's a good place to be, and it's a good place to be coming through in the middle of May. Apart from that, cut under the chin there. Is that the only kind of knock and bruise you've got in the last couple of weeks?
5: No, you get a few now in training off a few of the boys, but no, the body's all good. most fellas are on the right side of it. So obviously we were

0: unlucky to lose Kieran, and Rob will be out for a bit, but I think most lads are injury free other than that. Thank
1: they're
0: God.
1: They're massive blows. Look at it, it's part of sport and life. Injuries are going to happen, and how you deal with them is one thing, but on a personal level, I know you were speaking about it afterwards, like a big blow to lose Kieran, and for himself as well to be missing out.
0: Yeah, no, like as in, you know, whatever about him being a massive loss for the team and for Cork hurling, but the, like for himself, you know, the hard work he put in, not only this year but over the last couple of years, you know, he's been obviously a mainstay in the team now for a while, and you know, we all see the work that he's put in, and you know, I thought he was playing exceptional hurling, and I was marking him in training and stuff like that, so I saw how good he was playing, I was very upset for him, but I'm sure he'll have a good team around him, and we'll all be with him, and hopefully he'll stay around the group now for the year, and we'll get him back out there playing good hurling again.
1: Yeah, no, he will be back, but it is a sickener. And it's probably a downer at the time when it happens, but you've got to move on as a group. You've got depth in Cork. We know you do. That's something that's developed. What have the young fellas that have broken into that attack been like this year? Because it always felt like you had good cohesion and so many different types of threats, but you've had new attackers added to the mix as well.
0: Yeah, I know. I think everyone saw how good Diarmaid was last year, but... you know, even Barry now and William and other lads putting up their hand as well. Hugh O'Connor was good at the weekend as well. So no, look, they've been fantastic. And you know, the main thing that has impressed me is their actual skill level. You know, they've fit into the pace of intercounty hurling seamlessly. So yeah, they work hard, and you know, thankfully it's gone well for them so far. So we'll hopefully they're the ones looking after us, I'd say, rather than we're looking after them at this stage. They're going so well.
1: Look, it might be a simple question, but why do you think that happens for some fellas, that they can kind of seamlessly slot in? Like, is it a combination of a few different bits and pieces? Because like, you can have the quality, but it might just take you a little while to bed into it. But these guys have gone straight into intercounty hurling.
0: Yeah, I know. I don't know, but it's probably like a lot of it's probably down to the quality that they're getting in training. You know, the matches in training are at such a good pace, like any other intercounty setup is, I suppose. But I think that the pace of training and the matches we have in there have set them up nicely to fit in. And I suppose it's a combination of all things. The club championship in Cork is competitive. They all would have played colleges as well, so they're getting good games, but I suppose it's their belief in themselves as well, you know, the belief that we'd have in them from watching them in training, and you know, just I suppose just simplifying down the performance to working hard, and you know, staying connected to the lads around you, I suppose that can make it easier to perform individually on the day, I suppose.
1: I'd imagine, you know, performing well and holding on to that jersey as well is a big thing too. Like, there's a lot of talk in football circles at the minute about Roscommon and the manner in which Mark Dowd has maybe managed some of the Bridges boys that came back late and maybe eased them back in a way they've eased them back, but maybe there's injuries at play. But fellas that have earned the jersey have held the jersey, and it feels to me, as somebody covering the team, that there's a really good cohesion and mood in the group. Like, that stuff can't be faked. Like, that has to be kind of driven from the top down, doesn't it?
0: Yeah, no, it has. And to be fair, like, Ben has only continued from the way that Pat had been doing it. You know, that, like, to be fair, your form and training is gonna get you your place and on the match day squad, and then on the team. And I think, like, any of the lads that have gotten the jerseys so far, you know, they've been showing form, whether that be in the matches in the league or in training games. But yeah, like, to be fair, they're all after earning it, and they're leaving the jersey in a better place for whoever. And I suppose if things don't go well as well, you know, as I said, you can, like, they can look at you know, their work rate and stuff like that to get them through the match, rather than having to, like, you don't have to do anything special to play well, I suppose.
1: Yeah, I think that's a good place for a team to be. Fellas making the right decisions, you know, they feel like they have a job to do and to go out and they execute it. mentioned Pat there. Like Pat did a brilliant piece actually with Owen Sheehan on Off the Ball last week. Lovely to hear from him, and a kind of more relaxed sort of a setting than the usual post-match interviews, which can be very difficult or different for a manager to even get to see their personality. Really, I would find, you know, it's a different sort of sphere. It's more business-like, but it was nice to hear from Pat. I thought last week that's somebody who would have had a big influence on you and your career so far, right?
0: Yeah, no, like people don't realize what Pat has done for me as a hurler. To be fair, you know, he picked up the phone one day to get me to play intercounty under 20 hurling with him and his management team, which at the time would have been probably something that like I didn't even expect to hear from him. And it was just by chance that the championship had gotten delayed because of COVID. So went in training with him, and then obviously had some great success there under 20, and had some great crack with him as well. And you know, as you said, he's such an outgoing character that he's all about us having a bit of crack and, you know, enjoying it as well, on top of playing. And obviously then since he was involved with the senior team, I was with him for the 3 years. So he was great. And I suppose as a player, you're always kind of thankful for the management teams, but especially the manager that gives you your kind of, you know, your first start and kind of, you know, backs you that way. No different to say the younger lads that we mentioned there, like with Ben, but they're always going to have that soft spot for him now. But like I always will have that for Pat because of the opportunity he gave me, I suppose. And I suppose it's a small bit of luck involved in everything, but he was great to me, to be fair.
1: Yeah, and got you so close, and there's always only ever one winner, but to keep going back and to keep a squad to remain in contention, there has to be other bits to it too, because I feel like if that bond isn't there, or that crack wasn't had along the way, if the group didn't get on with each other, you'd fall apart after losing all Ireland finals. But you keep knocking on the door.
0: Yeah, I know. I think that not only the culture that the previous management had have left behind them, the culture from the players group in general, you know, like a lot of the standards and even some of the way we play is down to the players driving that, you know, like any other group. But I suppose any high performing team, like the players have to be to the forefront of what you want to do and how things are going. And I suppose if someone isn't pulling their weight, it's probably down to the players to pull them rather than having a management team to do it. Because, you know, if you're relying on a management to do it, then, you know, there's going to be kind of talk, like one or two fellas might be talking in the background. But I suppose there's nowhere more real than a dressing room where a player can just pull you in a second or two, and fellas won't be long coming down to earth then.
1: That's where you want to be as a group. New manager coming in. Is there much getting used to Ben O'Connor and his style and his way of doing business, or was it a seamless transition?
0: I was lucky enough to miss some of the bad days in the winter when they were probably doing treacherous running there up in the Pearshig. But
1: you were flying it with the club and at the time, right?
0: Yeah, when we came back, it seemed like they did fit in well, to be fair. You know, they've obviously brought their own stamp on things, but as I said, the culture that the previous management and the players have, I would think that like Ben has said to us, that he, you know, that he's delighted to be involved because of the work that we're putting in. And you know, to be fair, as a manager, if he's just asking us to work hard and to give it our all, you know, that's the minimum we're going to do for him and for the lads, to be fair. So they've been great. And look, I think he would have came from a similar background in terms of the team that Pat would have been on. So like they're not too dissimilar as well, just from different areas of Cork, I suppose.
2: And another Brian Hayes, who is absolutely dominating the hurling scene, is Dublin's Brian Hayes, who got an amazing last gasp goal to light up the Leinster Hurling Championship and get Dublin a 3-16-21 point victory over Galway, meaning it's all to play for going into the final stages. But that's not all to play for, as the Banner, after beating Tipperary 125-17 points, has opened up next weekend's game as a Munster semi-final, essentially. And now we'll hear from Tipperary's Liam Cahill after his side's defeat.
3: If we said, look, we're not in a bad place here, and suddenly you're caught for a goal right at the start of the second half, and it's all downhill after that. Fellas start to curl up, they're losing that little bit of bravery on the ball, and breaks go either left or right, and you're just, it's just chasing the game, and you know, just a really difficult place to be as a player, and definitely as a manager and a coach, looking in at it.
4: Last one for me, Liam. You never got a handle on young Stritch the whole week through the game. You're not expecting him to start, or how did that kind of work out?
3: No, we did. In fairness, we did. Right? We knew that clear we're going to come with a couple of different changes. Yeah, I thought for the first 15 minutes, we were, you know, he wasn't causing us a whole lot of damage, but he seemed to find that pocket then between our half-forward line and midfield, popped for two or three scores, and he's a really good young talent as well, a lot of pace, and he's brave, and he runs hard, and he's prepared to come up off the shoulder, and everything you'd look for in a good player, and everything we have in our players too, but we didn't bring it today, like, so, you know, as I said, fair play to Clare, and, you know, they'll have a big say in this championship yet.
5: And then, what did you say to the players just after their leave in the dressing room, like must be heartbroken stuff in there?
3: That is, the players put in huge effort, lads, you know, and we have prepared really well. You know, I think all of our players have put their hand up and say that all our metrics, all our numbers are exactly where they need to be versus where they were this time last year. So but it's about bringing it to the big arena on the day, and you know, being prepared to put your body on the line. And today, physically, Clare, you know, really dominated as a swarm tackle. Clare were there in numbers. You know, how many times did you see our guys trying to reach out to get a high hand pass up over a group of players all around them? They were hunting in packs, and they smelled blood and they went after it. And you know, that's just the way it is. We just didn't get to the pitch that's required to get success at this level.
5: Tough match now, going down to Limerick as well next day.
3: Except, you know, it's really difficult. What do? You go down to take on Limerick, one of the greatest teams over the last decade, and just have to, our best to try and get in behind the lads now as best we can for the next couple of days, and try and go to Limerick and really, you know, try and redeem our name and our identity of some sort, because today, like, it's really, really really disappointing.
5: Did you feel the appetite?
6: If all the metrics are there, is it a mental
3: thing? Yeah, well, look, you know, as one of the guys asked earlier there, when you have, you know, you can live with one or two, three players maybe going bad at a particular time or struggling, and you'll do your best to manoeuvre and fix it on the line. But when you, you know, look, I don't want to make it any worse than it already is, but with the exception of maybe Robert Doyle and Brian O'Mara today, you know, where else would you go to say that the rest of the players could say that they were up to a level that they'd be happy with themselves? And you know, you can only bring in five subs, and like, to be fair, I'm not heaping all the blame here at the players' feet either. I'm genuinely not, but I know that I can speak freely enough because they know me well enough to say that they know when seven or eight players or nine players go away at the one time, numbers on the scoreboard happen like what happened outside. And we've unfortunately, this particular group have a history of doing this, and we know that, and we try to address it, and we go about it really well on the hurling field, on the training field, and hope that we bring it to the day, to the match day. But when we start hurling in fear with not being able to pull that ball out and putting our hand out looking for it and making sure that we're giving options to the men in the ball, when we don't do that, we're a really moderate team, like. So it's just a real Jekyll and Hyde performance, like, versus this time last year. So look, what can we do? We'll try our best to go after it and fix it, and hopefully come with something better over the next 7 days.
2: God, you can really hear the disappointment in his voice. And we'll hear from Clare's Brian Lohan and player Peter Duggan now next.
7: Brian, full time here, and must be delighted with your performance and a victory here in Turles.
8: Yeah, look, we're delighted with how we played, delighted with the attitude, delighted with you know, all of the players and the full panel that we have. Really really dug in over the last 2 weeks after a really poor performance against Limerick.
7: Yeah, was it hard to raise the players after that, or was there like a huge motivation, can't wait for the next game? You know, what was the last couple of weeks like ahead of this performance tonight?
8: Well, look, I suppose we got a massive boost from our under-20s on Wednesday night, you know, with the way that they played, and obviously getting the result was just massive for that group, and I think massive for the county as well. So it was a great boost for us, and there was nearly a bit of a there was a bit of a pep in our step coming in on Thursday night after seeing how our under-20s performed. So, you know, it's been a good week for the county, and it was badly needed.
7: Today there was a real intensity in the game early on, a lot of hard tackles going in on both sides. By 20 minutes the teams were level, but from there you went up a couple of gears towards half time and then afterwards.
8: Yeah, we did. We played. We were conscious that, you know, against Limerick we were, you know, was it 1-5 to 4 points. We missed an open goal, and then we just fell apart. And you know, we were very conscious of that, and very conscious of making a good start, but not just fading away after that good start that we wanted to push on. And in fairness to our lads, they did.
7: Yeah, you had your old reliables there doing very well, but Dermot Stritch, what a match he played. Yeah. What did you think?
8: Yeah, he was excellent. Did great work in the middle of the field and centre forward. But that's what we expect of him. Like, he's been doing very well in the league this year. Has taken his opportunities and really attacks the game when he comes in. So delighted for Dermot, and delighted for the full panel, not to be honest.
7: Talk to me about John Conlon and the injury he had to come back from, you know, where he had a serious hand injury, made his way back and had a stormer there in defence.
8: Yeah, he was outstanding. He's one of those guys like that, just comes with a tremendous attitude. Whether he's starting or whether he's not starting, his attitude is always tremendous. He really is tremendous. His work rate, how he is in the group, you know, the leadership that he shows inside in that group, pulling things together. When, you know, I suppose when it doesn't always happen that your top guys are your top leaders, but for him, he is for us. Delighted for John, the way he played, and he was excellent.
7: And the group now onwards in Munster, looks like you're, you know, in pole position now going forward. You'd love to have a bit of silverware on show soon.
8: Yeah, well, look, you know, it's just one game, like, and obviously it's very competitive. But what it does mean is it means that we're out of the Munster Championship. We'd have taken that at the start of the year. It's a very difficult championship to get out of. And look, we're just delighted with our group. We've won two matches now, and we look forward to going to Cork.
7: So Cork next, tough one down there always.
8: Always. Tough here as well. Like, going away to Cork, tipping away to Cork is always really tough. But you know, in fairness, all those stadiums, you know, whether it's Thurles or Cork, like, they're super stadiums.
7: Thanks, Spring. Right. Peter, the dust is starting to settle here in Thurles. What's the feeling like after that?
9: Thrilled, really, to be honest. Look, we really weren't happy with last week's performance, and not even the result, more the performance than anything else. Just want to rectify it. Lucky enough that that's the way this month's championship is, that there is quick turnarounds and you can kind of look, dust yourself off and get straight back up on the horse. And I think today that we went out with the attitude to perform, really, just to get a result and get and work hard. And I think that kind of showed that. I think that reflected on our attitude today.
7: From the off, you had that intensity that you didn't seem to bring to the Limerick game, and like, you started to make the scoreboard tick coming up to half time. That goal just after the break, huge, you know, on the how the game was going and the bearing on the result eventually.
9: Yeah, it was. Yeah, at the end of the day, like last week, no one actually really knows how performances come like that. But like, you've 2 weeks to kind of reset afterwards. We just went back to the drawing board and just piled on as much pressure as we could. Yeah, that goal had started second half. We were threatening in the first half. We had a few opportunities. Taking that, like Ian Galvin, if Ian Galvin gets one on one with the keeper, in fairness to him, he's absolutely fantastic. It's one of the best finishes in the game. And it was lucky enough that he was glad to come on the break.
7: You talked about the performance and getting that and finding it on paper, many would say you've got some of the best forwards in Ireland, but to get the performance is the key thing. And like, I suppose, is it the work rate, is it the intensity, what brings that?
9: I always find that that paper analogy hilarious. Like, it's always good on paper. Look, you're only as good as your last performance. Today we had a great performance, next day we just have to build up now and just get another good result and hopefully push on and try and push for quarter final or Munster final, and that's our objective stuff.
7: It's looking a lot brighter for you after this game.
9: Yeah, but look, all we're going to go is game by game, see what happens, and look, we'll be back training on Tuesday night, trying to get bodies back right tomorrow, and that's our target.
7: Yeah. Was the motivation today as much in us last year as the last match, you know, because Tip effectively knocked you out last year as well?
9: Look, if you're looking for motivation, you're in the wrong game, simple as that. If you're going out in days like this, you're going out for enjoyment, and that's it. You're going out trying to win the game. I don't need to be motivated. You go out and you try and have a smile on your face. You see all the kids that are out here after games. It's brilliant. It's the culture involved in hurling is fantastic. And look, motivation is the least of my worries anyway. And nearly any team in Munster will tell you the same thing.
7: You spent a good 20 minutes signing autographs out there, and standing in for photos. It means so much to the younger people and the older people who, you know, aren't of the playing age.
9: Yeah, exactly. Look, we're all young ones. Simple as that. We're all young ones. I want to be able to sit down on Sunday evenings and watch the Sunday game in a couple of years' time and say that I know that kid and I trained that kid up long. And look, that's the whole mantra and the whole style of hurling. And look, we all love it. That's why we're out here. That's why people are here watching the games. And that's it. Really.
7: Push on now. Anyway, the summer is looking brighter for you.
9: We push on anyway, no matter what happens. Well, yeah, exactly. Yeah.
7: Well done,
9: man. Thank you very much.
2: And finally, before we head to the break, we'll hear from Limerick's Garóid Hegarty after their 229-220 win over Waterford this afternoon in the Gaelic grounds. You do have to feel for Waterford, as being in Munster has really hindered their progression since the round robin stages.
10: I don't know. Is it much different from as it has been over the last couple of years? Like, you know, it is seriously tough. It's not easy out there. But look, we have a lot of training done. We've 5 or 6 months of hard training done. The lads have us in brilliant shape that we're able to take on that challenge. And it is a massive challenge every single day, and it's not easy, but it's one that we relish and it's one that we love going after.
7: Garóid, how are you feeling after it there? It was a tough battle early on, but the last 10 minutes probably the big difference.
10: Yeah. I said there a couple of minutes ago, there was times in the game where it wasn't looking good for us, but we stuck in there, which you have to do. Munster Championship, I've spoken about how tough it is. There was a 20-minute spell there where it felt like we couldn't win a ball. They were all over us, but we stuck in there. And, you know, we got momentum at a good time, and I suppose we didn't look back in the last 10, 15 minutes.
7: You found a lot of energy this year, like, and the game that went wrong first time out. After that, you've just stormed into it now, 2 wins from 2, and you're looking good at the minute. Like, did anything change in the last while since that first match that you went down in?
10: Nothing has really changed, obviously. You know, we could have easily got the 2 points in the first game. Didn't go for us. We were a point up maybe 3 or 4 minutes to go. We had a chance to go 2 points up, which we didn't take, and we paid for it. I think they reeled off 3 scores in a row. And away games, and Munster Championship is just so tough. I'm always saying that, especially away games are really, really tough. So, you know, we had 1 win, 1 loss from the 2 away games that we started with. It's tough starting with 2 away games in Munster Championship, but I knew that we were looking towards the end of the Munster Championship with 2 home games. We've taken care of the first game, and we need to do the same now next week to guarantee us into the Munster Final.
7: Yeah, one more game, and that's what you're after. The Munster Final is the target now.
10: Absolutely. I don't think I need to elaborate on that. You always want to be playing the Munster Championship Finals, you know what I mean? We lost one last year, so I'd love to get back into it again this year and have another crack.
2: Now that's all we have time for the first half here, but don't go anywhere, because we have even more hurling coming your way after the break, and we're chatting all things running with Kate Conroy of Every Run Club Cork ahead of the Analog Devices Cork City Marathon 2026.
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2: Hello and welcome back to the Big Red Bench. Melanie Brown with you for the next half hour. Now, a quick update before we get into things. But the Ulster football final could not be outdone by the drama in Croke Park today as it's extra time in Clonus. It's Monaghan 25 points, Armagh 225 and about 10 minutes left in that one. Now we'll turn our attention to Skeena Skull, and one of the busiest spells in the Cork GAA calendar is kicking off tomorrow with the hurling and camogie finals getting underway. Over the next 2 weeks, over 30 finals will be played at Super Valley Porky Cueve with schools from all across Cork, from west, east, north, south. And Damien Irwin is Skeena Skull PRO and he's been chatting with our very own Rory O'Hagan.
22: We're just on the cusp of one of the busiest periods of the GAA calendar in Cork. That is the Skeena Skull finals in Porky Cueve. Delighted to be joined by Damien Irwin, from Skeena Skull. Damien, how are you, sir?
23: Really great, Rory. Looking forward now to the next couple of weeks. Should be really brilliant in Porky Cueve.
22: Yeah, I'd imagine so. Come here. What's it like? Like, there's 30 games, I think, on the list over the next 2 weeks. What's it like organising and coordinating those 30 games?
23: Yeah, it's a logistical kind of a puzzle, really. And the committee and our secretary, Assumpta, are heavily involved in putting all the pieces together. Assumpta does an awful lot of work on this for us to create. First of all, she's right out to the schools to see, you know, tell them they're in the final and then their availability. And then, like, matching schools, like if schools reach a camogie in a hurling final, they'd be in the one day. And there's various reasons why people have to go on certain days. So in the end, we end up with a lot of work with 2 weeks of wall-to-wall hurling and wall-to-wall camogie.
22: Yeah, it's certainly going to be a very, very busy time. But I suppose, Damien, for the kids themselves, for them to have the opportunity to play Porky Cueve at such a young age, is it's a very special moment.
23: Yeah, when kids come to sixth class, Rory, and every school asks them to write down their memories of their time in school. And it could be anything. They've done 8 years in school, from junior to sixth class. Yeah. A lot of memories, a lot of occasions in there. But for an awful lot of children, this is the one that gains most prominence. At the very end, they say, one of my favourites, or my favourite day was the day down in the park when we played the Skiing Skull Final. It's brilliant because I suppose it's more than a game, Rory, to them, in the sense that, like, you know, every panel member, most panels are 30 or even 25 or 30 players. Whether somebody starts the final or not, you can't, you know, play everybody at the start of the game, then everybody gets announced to the crowd. Their name is called out. They wave to the crowd and everybody cheers back at them. It's kind of unique that way. So the kind of the carnival starts there. The game is played. It's very, very exciting. The games are very closely contested. And then you have the ultimate high or low, like you have the heartbreak or the joy at the very end. And that's why the photographers in the newspapers, they're always there at the end because they're photographing kids jumping up or down the ground, unfortunately crying sometimes with the emotion of the whole thing, you know. It's a great thing for them, though.
0: Yeah, certainly. It's like I have very fond memories of winning this Skiing Skull back with my Skull, Gael Skull and Tadhg Naif, and that was almost 30 years ago. Okay. And I still remember that day vividly. Yeah. So it leaves an indelible mark on young kids.
23: Brilliant.
0: And look, it's just, I suppose, the buzz it gives, not just the players, I suppose, but the entire school. I know my local school, Watergrass Hill, is on there Monday. My girls are going to the match and they're all buzzing for it. Okay. So it just gives a huge lift to the entire school.
23: It does. When a school reaches a final, it's probably known about 3 weeks in advance. An announcement is made in the school and to the school community, the parents, the children, and a lot of schools bring an awful lot of children to the final. It's like some schools bring everybody, the bigger schools bring hundreds of people, maybe from first class up. And there's a big sense of occasion then, getting on the bus, driving into the park. Like the park is an amazing, like I suppose, I don't think we do take it for granted, but it's the finest kind of sporting arena in Ireland at the moment. No. That anybody could. And so the whole thing, the dressing rooms for the players, the lovely stands for the supporters, it's all kind of state of the art. And that adds to the whole occasion. Like we played Skiing and Skull Finals also in the past in the old park and in Parky Ring and sometimes other venues as well. But the new park is kind of like, it's wonderful to just get to it. And then, like, there's great chanting and cheering and the supporters. Okay. Obviously, parents turn up. Grandparents can turn up, uncles, aunts, cousins, club people turn up to see their club kids playing in matches. So, like, 10,000 people or more will go through the gates of Parkeve in those 2 weeks supporting. And about, Rory, like, about 1,500 children will tug out and be announced.
0: Yeah, that's incredible. It's absolutely incredible. I suppose a lot of credit as well, Damien, not just to the players, I suppose, but to the teachers and staff for, I suppose, A, encouraging the love of Gaelic games in their school and helping those students get to the Skiing and Skull Finals.
23: Yeah, like the Gaelic games kind of have a unique place in the PE curriculum, actually, of primary schools. It's recognised that it has, like, primary schools do loads of sports and loads of physical activities, but there is a kind of a recognition in the documents that it has a special place as well, and it does. And so there's the teachers. I mean, not everybody gets to a Skiing Skull Final. In fact, 75% of schools who started out this year didn't make a final. So only the last 25% got to the final. So, but all those other schools who didn't make it, they were also trained up by volunteers, teachers, in the evening. And you know what a really poor winter stroke spring we had with rain. Some of the pitch availability is a problem. People always found a way to train them somewhere, on a yard, in a hall, or on a pitch if a pitch was available. So these people do fantastic work in the schools, the coaches. It kind of rests on them, really. And all the great work that's done on a club level then comes to fruition as well. So it's kind of like it's a combined effort, really, you know. And go back to the organisation then of it, Skiing and Skull then, like, run, as far as I know, the most finals in the whole country, really, you know. And there's a special ethos too in Skiing and Skull, Rory. It's not a win at all cost mentality, you know. Now, don't get me wrong, kids are desperate to win. Kids want to win. You don't have to motivate children to try and win. They're already self-motivated, but there's a different ethos. It's a to get out there, do your best, give it everything, and whether you win or whether you lose, that's brilliant. That's enough. And it's just part of your journey from here on out of primary school and into secondary and so on. So the ethos is a participation ethos, and do your best, and your best is enough.
22: 100%, 100%. And then I suppose for you as organisers, when the 2 weeks is over and you kind of look back and reflect, you must be, I suppose, very proud of the work that you've done to facilitate all this.
23: Yeah, well, our very hard-working chairman, Dave Collins, will be there. He's always leading the charge to try and organise the whole thing well. We had a meeting last Monday and Dave went through all the details, all the fine details around how this event can work, from where the buses park to who's manning the turnstiles to who's selling the programs to tea and sandwiches for the organizers and so on and so forth, you know, to make sure that the event is as comfortable and as positive for people as possible.
22: Excellent, Damien. Very best luck with what is going to be a hectic 2 weeks, and very, very best luck indeed as well to all the schools involved in the hurling and camogie finals.
23: Thanks, Rory, for your time. Really enjoyed it.
2: I'm delighted to be joined by Kate Conroy of Every Run Club Cork. Kate recently was awarded the inaugural Ellen Cafferty Spirit of Running Award in memorial of Ellen, who sadly passed away last year during the marathon. Kate, first off, congratulations. What an achievement.
1: Oh, thank you so much. It was really unexpected, to be honest, and I didn't even know I had won it when I did. It was actually one of the girls from Run Club text and was like, did you hear the news? And I was like, what? And she sent me the screenshot and I was literally like, oh my God. My mom was like, what's going on? And when I explained everything, she was literally like, oh my God. She was like bawling, crying and everything. So we were just delighted.
2: Such an achievement. And I've heard you mention like you and Ellen went to school together. Like this must have been such a full circle moment for you, like in such a nice way to commemorate her.
1: Oh, completely. I would have been in like fifth and sixth year with Ellen. So we were in Bruce together. So you obviously all come from like your different schools and then you're all mixed. So the year would have been quite small. And we were in like a few classes together, like French, biology, and she was always so smart. And we went on our 6 year holiday and everything together. And it was one of those things, it was like we just drifted naturally because she went up to UL first and then I think she finished in UCD. Mm-hmm. And then it was just like a matter of, you know, you just go into different friendship groups and things like that when you get to college. But again, one of those girls who, when you bump into her, will always stop and chat, always ask, how is everyone getting on? Literally remembers the smallest of things that you would have said a few months ago, like, you know, the last time you see her. But again, would have kept in touch on like Instagram and like always liking stories and things like that. But to be getting that award like in her memory is just, it's such a honor because she is just so amazing and it's such a reflection on her. Yeah,
2: definitely.
1: She's an amazing person.
2: Yeah, and such a testament. And it's such a testament to the community you've created in Every Run Club. Like, I don't know if any listeners know, but it was voting based. So like, can you tell us a little bit about how the club came about and this community you've built?
1: Yeah, so my sister set it up originally in Melbourne. So she moved over there maybe 3 years ago and she was looking for kind of a social, like less pressure on pace type run club that wasn't really in where she was living. So all the run clubs over there would have been like 6 a.m, 5 minute pace, you know, what's your PB on Strava and all this kind of thing, running with your tops off. And she was kind of like, oh God, like that's not the vibe I'm in for. So she kind of saw a little bit of a gap in the market and like not even in an entrepreneurial way, but more just like she genuinely wanted to meet people being new to the city. So she said, well, there's nothing that I like in these run clubs, so I'm going to make my own. And that's how it kind of came to be. And then when she came home maybe two Christmases ago, she did like a Cork pop-up. So it literally was just like me, my boyfriend, a couple of my friends, mm-hmm. and her boyfriend's family who came to this run club. So it was literally just like a big group of friends, maybe like 10 of us.
2: Yeah.
1: And we did that maybe twice when she was home. And before she left, she was like, I really think this is something you could keep going. Like there were a few run clubs in Cork at the time. And she was kind of like, oh, like, you know, there's always room for more than one. Like one brings on the other, I think. And she was kind of saying like, it's something that you should definitely consider. Cause I would have been running myself a bit at the time. Mm-hmm. And she was like, this will kind of keep you running at least once a week anyways. and kind of something to do. So then I was kind of like, well, I won't die. And eventually then I bit the bullet and I said, okay, I'll do it. So I set up the Instagram page and I put up the first post, like, and it was like literally a Thursday. And I think I was like, we're running this Saturday, because I wanted to just keep that momentum going. Mm-hmm. And at that first one, I think it was like me, a few friends, my mom. So it kind of went from there. And then from that, we grew to doing like Wednesday evenings as well, because I found we did have a morning run club, but I found that there was other places doing it as well. So I said the thing that I was kind of looking for was someone to run with in the evening. Mm-hmm. Just with everything that kind of has happened, like Aisling Murphy and things like that, I just think it's so important that women have a safe space that they can come and run. Because like, even from my own experiences, my mum would never let me out the house to go for a run on my own in the darker winter evenings. So I needed it myself. And I said, well, at least I'll be able to provide that space for somebody else. Like, whether you're running with one other person or a whole group of people, it's just so much better when you have that company. Even if you don't want to talk to them or anything like that, it's just to have those kind of eyes around you as well, because you just never know. And I think it was important to kind of bring something like that to the city that isn't like about pace or anything like that. It's literally just to come and socialize and have that little bit of a safeness around it.
2: Definitely. And like, I'm admittedly part of the WhatsApp group. I unfortunately haven't gone out yet, but like the community
1: that's okay.
2: Yeah. But like, the club has gone from strength to strength. Like, was this something, like, when did you realize something special was kind of happening?
1: To be honest, I think it only was in like the last couple of weeks or months. Like, it felt like the last year has been kind of like so quick. And there was one time last year, like very early stages, we went one evening. Like, my boyfriend Matthew, he comes to every single run club, so I feel like he like part should get some of this award, because he's actually there every week. So I'd like to split it with him. But there was one evening we went and one person came, and I was actually like, oh my God. And it was a miserable evening. Mm-hmm. I was like, oh God, this is it now. No one's ever going to come again. And I was like, you know what though? I'll keep going, because even if nobody shows up, the only person who's going to know is me. And at least I showed up.
2: Yeah.
1: So one person came one evening and he was actually so lovely. Aww. Dean. And he comes back now every now and again. He wouldn't be very regular, mm-hmm. but when he does come back, I always like to make the effort to chat to him as well. Because it was just like that one evening, nobody else showed up, he showed up. But it really has, in the last maybe like 3 months, taken off. So like, we would have before, maybe like when we got 30 people, I'd be like, oh my God, like, because 30 people is a lot of people when you see them in a group. But there was a few weeks there we were getting like 70 people like regularly on a Wednesday, and I was actually like, what the hell? Like, I just was never expecting it. And like, a group of people that like, you nearly know a lot of them. Mm-hmm. Like, I wouldn't know everybody by name, because, you know, I don't have the
2: 70
1: brain
2: people.
1: Yeah. So I wouldn't know every single person, but like, it would be a pretty solid group of regulars who would show up week in, week out without fail, whether it's raining, sunny, like they'd be there consistently. And I think it's a testament to the group itself. Like, everyone who comes, it's nothing to do with me. It's the people in the community that make it what it is. Everyone is so nice and so welcoming. And it's just such a good place to come if you're new to the city. Like, we've had so many people come from, I know when I was on the other interview, I literally just said Australia and Brazil. And I went completely blank, but we have people from America, the Netherlands, Switzerland, France, Germany. Where else? See, I'm going blank again. England. But it's a great base for them to come. Like, a lot of them have come and been like, I've nowhere to live, I've no job. And like, they've come to Run Club, and like, there's a house of 3 or 4 people now, and it's like 3 people who've met at Run Club.
2: Oh my goodness.
1: Which is like, I think it's crazy. I'm like, oh my God. But sorry, what did you ask me?
2: Just how did you know it was turning into something special? But that in itself is something special. Like, there's friendships growing outside of the running.
1: Exactly. Now, we haven't had a Run Club romance just yet, but I did actually bump into 2 people on a date yesterday. Oh. And I was completely like, oh my God. I'm not going to say their names or anything, but I was literally like, oh my God. And that's probably like our first maybe Run Club romance, which I think is nice as well, because it's like, it's not a place where you can come and like have to be seen to be like talking to people or anything like that. Like, it's very like no pressure. But it is a place you can come if you do want to meet people as well.
2: Definitely. And how does one join, and where and when do you meet? Obviously on a Wednesday and a Saturday.
1: Yeah, so you literally don't have to join like officially or anything like that. It is a good idea to be in the WhatsApp group chat because that's where I post first. But our Instagram is good as well, and like we're Everyone Club Cork on Instagram, so if anybody wants to follow along there. I don't post that often, but when I do, it's really good. But we run Wednesdays at 7 p.m. and Saturday mornings at 9:30 for a 5k, and then if you want to do a longer run, we run at like 8:30, so meeting outside Crush Coffee at the Marina Market, and we'll run along the Marina Promenade just because they've done such a nice job there. It's probably one of the nicest greenways in the city, which is central to everyone as well. Like, I know there's loads of places we can go, but just for like a central meeting point, I always find it's just easiest for people. So you literally just show up, bring a good attitude, bring your runners, bring a friend if you want. But I always encourage people, like, don't be dependent on your friends to come, because you can always just come and meet new people down there. I always encourage people to learn one new person's name. So even if you do come to Run Club, you have your Run Club group. It's nice to have that kind of, what's the word? Like
2: camaraderie kind of?
1: Yeah, exactly. And just like remember as well that you were new once, and if somebody kind of extended that olive branch to you to kind of invite you into your group or whatever, it's just nice to kind of pay that back. But that being said, at the same time, even though there are groups, everyone mingles. So if you just like chat to anybody, everyone's so nice. So yeah, just show up, and you don't even have to run the full 5K. You can literally run, walk, do whatever you like. Distance is not at the top of our agenda. The top of the agenda is literally just the social aspect of it and taking the pressure out of it. Because I think a lot of the time now people are so obsessed with like Strava, PBs, everything like that, that people kind of forget why they're running. And like the whole point is that you're supposed to enjoy it and you're supposed to be out there and socialize. So yeah, I think it's just like re-emphasizing why you're running and what you're running for.
2: Oh, that's just great. And have you any upcoming races? Are you running in Cork City?
1: Yeah, so I'm actually doing the half on the 31st of May. So I know there's a big group of us doing it, and we have our shakeout run on Saturday, the 30th of May. So there's going to be loads of giveaways and prizes and things like that. And afterwards, we're going to be doing like a sign making thing. There's going to be a little bit of a yoga stretch so people can come down. It's completely free to come. You don't even have to be like a member, like, we're not members, but you don't have to come all the time to come to the Shakeout Run. Even if you're just new to the city for the weekend that's in it, you can just come down. It's going to be 3 kilometers. So it's very accessible for everyone. And you don't even have to be running in the event to come down. So it's going to be outside the Marina Market where we meet every week. And it's going to be actually a really good one. So there's going to be loads of things there.
2: Brilliant. I'll definitely have to get down. Kate, thank you so much. And we wish you only the best for the rest of the year. And now, before we finish things off completely this evening, Armagh are Ulster champions, finally their first title since 2008 after a 228-25 point victory over Monaghan. And finally for this evening, we have Jack Moylan, who made his debut for Republic of Ireland in their friendly win over Grenada. It finished up 5-0 and he also got a hat-trick. What a first appearance.
4: Jack, as internationals debut go, they don't really come as good as that. Can you sum up for us how you feel after that hat-trick?
5: Not really, no. I think as days go, it doesn't really get any better. In my footballing career, I'll remember this day for the rest of my life, so yeah, it's unforgettable.
4: What does it feel to walk out there for the first time wearing the Irish jersey? Obviously, we know the friendly was happening the other day, but you're in front of an Irish crowd, your family, everyone here. How did that feel?
5: Yeah, it is what you dream of as a kid. I've gone to 50, 60 Ireland games growing up. You watch them and you dream of it growing up, and to have that moment, to take it all in and having your friends and family there, it does, it means the absolute world to me. I think I said it earlier, the proudest thing a footballer can have is playing for the country, and I'm a very proud Irish man, and to play for my country means the absolute world to me.
4: Talk us through the goals in the second half, because you had a couple of chances down there in the first half. Did you think maybe it wasn't going to be your day, the way the keeper was pulling off some saves?
5: I should have had a hat-trick in the first half, I think, and I was probably sweating at half-time going, God, don't let it get away from you. But I suppose that's probably something I've learned over my career, that if years ago, maybe if I missed my first few chances, I probably would let it get to me. But to just, I don't know, keep your head, maybe get a bit of luck with the force when you're running behind and it falls for you. But then, yeah, the other two, as I said to Andy and Ali, I allowed them. I'll remember that moment for the rest of my life, giving me balls in their back post. So, yeah, look, 3 goals is the best feeling in the world. And as I said, to do it for your country is just unbelievable.
4: Obviously, you're coming into this camp in huge confidence, 11 goals for Lincoln and managing them in the league. Do you think that plays a factor into how well maybe you took this into your stride?
5: Yeah, 100%. Like, what Lincoln have done for me has been unbelievable. I owe them an awful lot of... just to, I don't know, give you the confidence to be an international player. You know, it's probably something that I've always dreamed of, but maybe I didn't think was possible the last few years. And then you get such an unbelievable year with such a fantastic club that builds you up and fills you with confidence. And then you come in here and you're probably a bit nervous on your first few days. You know, you're meeting lads that you've watched for years and you might even think they don't know who you are, but you just got to take it in your stride and embrace it and not hide away from it, I think, is the most important thing.
4: Obviously, there's a lot of clubs we could talk about in your life and in your career, but your time back in Sherbourne in the League of Ireland, I know you spoke about it the other day again, but it just shows the pathway is there. And I suppose your career as well, having maybe a little bit later getting to Shelburne, how do you reflect on that time in the League of Ireland getting you to where you are now?
5: I love the league. I think everybody knows that. I'm probably a bit obsessed with it. It's a bit weird, but I loved Shells. They, when I was down and out, they gave me a chance, and Damien Duff obviously looked after me. And when you go to such a special club, your local club, and they do everything for you, it does, it means the world. And I think the league, when I was in it, was really good, but obviously watching it every week now, it's getting better and better. And as I said in interviews during the week, I think it's great that young lads have to stay now. I think it really shows the quality in the league, and for them to go over them when they're 18 and they have 50-60 games behind them, I think that's more important than thinking you're flash going over when you're 16-17, because look, I would have been on the first plane home if I hadn't went when I was 16 genuinely. So I think for young lads staying in the league, supporting the league, getting behind it, it's massive. And I think everybody should be doing that on a Friday night. You should be out watching your local team. It supports the country, it supports the national team, it leads into this. In 10 years time, if we can build boys that are playing in the league now into the national team, I think it will show. So look, get behind the league and support it, yeah.
4: Very well said, Jack. Just one more thing. When you were a kid and you were playing for Malahide United, did you ever think days like this could happen? I know you might have dreamed they would happen. Did you think they could happen?
5: Probably my ego. Probably always thought in the back of my head something like this could happen. But I think when you live it and you breathe it, and to be honest, I don't think it's settled. I was sitting in the dressing room there for 20 minutes. There was no thoughts in my head. I was just sitting and looking at the ground, because I'm in a state of shock nearly, to be honest. I know it sounds crazy, but as I said, it means the absolute world to me to be here, and if I can do another 100 times, I will.
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You're listening to Green on Red with Mags Blackburn. Thank you to the Big Red Bench for keeping us up to date all day on this week's sporting news and producing another great hour of sports updates. Green on Red here now till 10 o'clock with 3 hours of the best in Irish music. So don't go anywhere. We opened up tonight's show with C-Mat and Stay For Something. She's currently supporting Florence and the Machine in the US, and my TikTok is inundated with these clips of American audiences going nuts for her. So I had to play Stay For Something because that was the one that really captured me. And that was one of my favorite tracks off her second album, Crazy Mad For You. We also had Florence Rhodes there with Hanging Out To Dry. Again, that has been all over my TikTok all this week and just really reminded me what a great track that is. Not the most recent, but definitely something that's really resonating with me at the moment. And of course, Feamy there with Noble, brand new music from him. Coming up next, I have Dermot Kennedy. He has had an incredible 2026 and he's always working. He is putting on these festivals all around the world, including Australia. He is spotlighting Irish talent and he is just doing so much for Irish music at the moment. So delighted that his album The Weight of the Woods has done so well. Believe it went to number one. And this is the latest track off of it. It's called Turnstile. The way that

0: looking sure to find the blade.
1: That was Kingfisher with The Blade, brand new track from them. And if you follow their Instagram, you know that they are actually back writing again. And they posted a really lovely story about The Blade, about how they went into studio recording it right after they played the Three Arena in December, and how that probably wasn't the wisest of moves, but actually they enjoyed how imperfect it was, and that was what they wanted to bring. And, you know, maybe that we should all be a little kinder to ourselves. But I do think that they are currently recording more new music. And you know what? I think it's really funny that Kingfisher and Amble are out and around at the same time, doing really well, reaching similar audiences, I want to say. And both of them are recording, because if you go to the Amble Instagram, they are also they've also announced that they are recording at the moment, and they are just back from New Zealand and Australia. They're heading to the US in October and November. It's almost like these two are competing a little bit. I don't know. I think it's healthy, but I think it's interesting to watch the two of these go head to head, even if it is unintentional. It's a fun watch, especially if you're into like what's happening in the music scene. So speaking of, I have a brand new music from Amble. This is their latest single, came out in April. It's called Moral Victory.
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Niall Horan there with brand new music, Dinner Party. We're here till 10, bringing you the best in Irish music. So don't go anywhere. Between here and 8 o'clock, I have brand new music from Diamatrona, Hawk, Just G and Axel Knox. But first, West Cork's fantastic The Cates have a brand new music out ahead of their debut album, which is coming out in October. The track is called Between Truths. The debut album is going to be called Between Takes, and I can't wait to get into it. These guys know how to write a song, and they put so much thought and meaning into it, and it's just always really beautifully crafted. So, if you haven't heard this before, take a seat. You're in for a treat. The Cates with Between Truths.

0: Another knockout single there from Dubliner Taylor D with Fake Illusion. She's really been steadily releasing music and building a solid support base for herself. And I say support base rather than fan base, because it is within not just music lovers, but also the critics and music industry insiders. She is definitely building support there with every release and really honing in on her sound. And it's getting more and more sophisticated with each release. I'm interested to hear if there's a body of work coming, and I'm looking forward to some more live dates from her. Coming up next, Hawk have a brand new album coming out. Believe it's their fourth, coming out June 19th. It's called Time Will Kill. The new single, and this is the latest and last one ahead of the album, and it's called Pick Your Poison, and it's coming up next.
1: 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Did you hear about the Murphys down the road?
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6: Green on Red with Mags Blackburn, Red

Yeah, Matrona there with their new single, My Own Party. And that is the latest single from them ahead of their new album, Hate That I Care, which is coming out on June 5th. I'm such a big fan of this duo, and I hope that longtime listeners of Green on Red have developed the same love for them as I have. Coming up now, we're heading into our Irish producer portion of the show, and I have brand new music from Just G. And this is a combination of his bass-driven production style with Kerry Martina, who is the collaborator on this, her soulful groove-led approach. Shake It, which is the new single, reflects both artists' influences from deep house and garage through to Latin and vocal house textures. I'm a big fan of it. Looking forward to playing it for you for the first time, and it's coming up next.

brand new music there from Axel Knox called Set You Free here on Green on Red with Mags Blackbird. And exciting news for Axel, who has just signed a deal with Steve Aoki's Dim Mac Records through Warner Music Group America. In fact, he is the first Irish artist to sign a worldwide deal there. So we are going to be hearing a lot more from Axel in the future. So mark that name in your diary, put it in your notes, save it wherever you get your music, because an exciting new Irish producer is on the scene. That is the latest single from Axel Knox called Set You Free. Coming up in the next hour between 8 and 9 o'clock, I have new music from Wallace Bird, Shimmer Boy and Moyo all coming up. So don't go.

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is Green on Red with Max Blackburn here on Red FM, and we are here till 10 o'clock bringing you the best in Irish music. Opening up the second hour of tonight's show, we had Wallace Bird with Hold Tight. That is the latest single from her, and her new album, I Can See Your House From Here, is coming out on July 5th. I really enjoy saying that. So good to have new music from Wallace, and the couple of singles she's released ahead of the album are stunning, which we'd expect nothing less from her. We also heard from Shimmer Boy there with Mine Again. That is the latest single from him. And we spoke to Shimmer Boy a few months ago when he released his single Brixton, and he has a new album coming out, In the Aftermath We Bloom. That is out July 1st. And with it, he's got a string of shows. He's playing Music Zone, the record store here in Cork, on July 1st. I don't have a time, but I assume it's during the day. So maybe head over to his socials and see if he's announced a time. He's playing Collins on the 3rd of July, playing Whelan's in Dublin on the 7th, and then he's playing Reedy's in Killarney on the 9th of July. So a couple of shows coming up. What he has created is like really atmospheric pop music. It translates really well. It's been picked up for TV shows. Lovely, lovely stuff. Go grab tickets to the shows if they're in your neighborhood. And we just heard their brand new music from Moyo with Just a Man. And he is producing some stellar hits and really picking up some international acclaim as well. So he's one to watch if you're just listening, hearing him for the first time tonight. Don't go anywhere between here and 9 o'clock. I have new music from Lisa Keane, Shane Barry and The Night Post, and Screaming Yoga Club. One of the best names in music, I believe. But I have a new Cork artist coming up, Kev Olden. It's been a while since I heard from him, but he's got a new single and it's called Digging In, and it's coming up.

0: Screaming Yoga Club there with their new single No More Rattle on the Door, which is off their recent album Paint the Void. The album is fantastic. Go check it out wherever you get your music. And they gig a lot, so go follow them and go to one of their shows because they're going to be epic. And Screaming Yoga Club is really an amalgamation of a couple of Cork bands. We have people from Rulers of the Planet, Slow Motion Heroes, Hope is Noise. We also have Deep Sky Objects in there and Johnny Rep. So some iconic Cork bands, Cork and Kerry bands there, and they have all come together to form Screaming Yoga Club. And the noise, the sound they have created together is just really, really special. Go check them out if the name captures you, but the music certainly will. You're listening to Green on Red with Mags Blackburn. And coming up next, I have new music from Shane Barry and the Night Post. And this is a track from them called Carousels.
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0: Dubliner Lisa Keane there with her latest single, The One. This is her second release in 2026, and she is definitely building a reputation for creating really sophisticated pop songs. I've loved everything she's produced and released, and I'm looking forward to seeing what she's up to for the rest of 2026. This is Green on Red with Mags Blackburn, and right now I have the latest single from Ultras. It's called Greener, and it is brilliant. It also is the announcement of their debut album, which is coming out on August 14th, and with it they'll do a support tour all across Ireland. I'll have more details closer to the time, but in the meantime, this is the latest single from Ultras, Greener.
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0: brand new music there from Orla Manel. In the Sunlight is the name of that track. Go check her out. I really loved that. I thought it was a really, really gorgeous track. Hadn't come across her before. Really delighted to be able to play it for you tonight on Green on Red. Coming up next, I have Galway artist Cano. And this is a brand new single from him. And he's built up a bit of a name for himself over 2025 releasing tracks. But this track is really special. And actually, for me, brought up an awful lot. It is written about his grandfather who suffered from dementia. And I had a similar experience with my grandmother. Now, don't ask me the difference between dementia and Alzheimer's. But anyway, you know, experiencing that and what, you know, what they go through. And I mean, there's different viewpoints. And for me, I was quite young when I saw this happening. And rather than be like really upset that my granny was forgetting who I was or confusing me with somebody else, I found it interesting and I wanted to know more because I was young. I didn't know her story and I wanted to know who these people were and the story she had. And, you know, I looked at it in that way because I was naive and young and I didn't see how heartbreaking it can be for other people. And this is what Cano is trying to express, I guess, his personal experience with it and how it affected him. So this is the brand new single from him and it's called Tom.
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me, but not to other people. That was Derry singer Riva. Latest single from her called Take What You Can. And it's a follow-up to her Northern Ireland Music Prize nominated debut album, Daylight Savings. Bit of a change of direction, but I really love it. And I feels like someone who is very confident in this change of direction. She feels very comfortable there. I think we'll be hearing a lot more from her over the coming months. Coming up next here on Green on Red, I have brand new music from Circa Richardson. She just performed at Other Voices and she debuted this new music. And it's the first new music from her in about a year. And it follows up back-to-back Choice Prize nominated albums. And this third album, no pressure, Circa, no pressure at all. But this is the brand new single from her and it's called Grenadine.

This is Green on Red with Mags Blackburn, and you just heard brand new music from Rose Wallace Goldalyn. The track is called Don't Take This For Granted. Kind of a message for all of us, but also like something thoughtful and kind of stream of consciousness that he has come up with. Rose Wallace Goldalyn being the moniker of Dublin songwriter Conor Fagan. And this is just one of many projects that he does, and he kind of takes on a character for each one of them. And this particular one is kind of looking at grief and loss and where we are in the world. And he has just gathered huge support across all these different projects, and all very thoughtfully put together. So I hope you really enjoyed that. Don't go anywhere now. After 9 o'clock, I have brand new music from the Rosecaps, David Geraghty, and Fake Miami. Very exciting new music, so I can't wait to play for you. It's all coming up next.

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brand new album, Como Rebbe. It's coming out September 18th, and between now and then, he is heading out on tour. He's going to be playing more than one show. He's got Poppy Lane Sessions in Canvara on May 22nd, Day and Night Festival May 31st. He's coming to Cork on July 2nd, playing Connolly's of Lep. He's playing Clonmel Junction Festival Tipperary on July 9th, Ghostlight Sessions Ballybofey on July 16th, and then Electric Picnic August 29th to 31st. If you're heading to those festivals and have your tickets, make sure to add him to your must-watch list. And otherwise, make a date of, or make a note of a date that's in your neighbourhood, because that is going to be a really special show. And David Gerrity, such a phenomenal songwriter, and that's going to be something excellent. Delighted to bring you brand new music from Dublin band The Rose Caps. Really love this. Really taps into rock and roll, what we imagine when we hear it. This is a brand new track from them. It's called Help Me Down.

Welcome back. You're listening to Green on Red with Mags Blackburn. And opening the final hour of tonight's show, we had Mark Geary with The Harbour. We had Fake Miami with a reworking of Bedouin. And you just heard their brand new music from David Geraghty, founding member of Bell X1.

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1: New music there from Mick Flannery with his longtime collaborator Susan O'Neill. That track is called The Rebel and it is off his upcoming double album, The House Must Win. That's coming out May 22nd. And there is a huge, massive list of collaborators on this album. And I don't mean huge, like there's the number. I mean the level. The people he has brought in to work with on this album is fantastic. And he actually has had this as a stage show, which sold out in the Everyman. And I believe probably in its other iterations around the country. And he has also announced a couple of shows in Vicar Street, no less, on June 24th, 25th. It's Mick Flannery. They're going to sell out. Go grab your tickets. 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This is their latest single. It's called King of Ackle.
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Single Paper Fairies. Big fan of Leo Rose, and I love this real great pop sensibility to it. This is Green on Red with Max Blackburn, and coming up right now, I have brand new music from Amisha and the Bear. This track is called Bleach, and it's a dark satirical takedown of ego, excess, and modern power culture. We spoke to Amisha and the Bear a few months ago, and they do delve into this inner introspection of the human condition, and they're always looking at things like this, and love this topic for them. And it's the first release of their upcoming EP, True Colors, and that's coming out in August. If you're heading to Forbidden Fruit or Beyond the Pale, you're going to be able to catch them perform live. So make sure you mark them down as ones to watch if you're heading to those festivals. Anyway, without any further ado, this is Amisha and the Bear with Bleach.

0: Patrick Stefan there with Ever Really Know here on Green on Red with Max Blackburn. That is the first single off an upcoming album. I believe it's his second. It's called Im and it's coming out in September. Patrick is a fantastic songwriter performing all around the country. So go check out his social media if you want to catch him live, if you liked what you heard. Coming up next here on Green on Red, Dublin has always had a gift for turning its streets into songs, and the Street Leagues know this better than most. Formed in the heart of the city, the Street Leagues arrive with a debut album that feels simultaneously brand new and long overdue. Volume 1, The Historian, is out this May 23rd and is exactly what it sounds like. A love letter written to Dublin in sharp couplets and killer hooks by people who actually mean it. This is a track off of that album and it's called Arthur's Wrinkles.
1: 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I love the way you never forget our anniversary. I love the way I can do it monthly or all in one go. You're so flexible.
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There is an immediate, devastating beauty to It's Not Going to Be Okay, the new album from Belfast-based experimental folk artist Joshua Burnside. That came out in March, and you just heard a track off of it called The Last Armchair. It's a record born out of loss and the fragile act of continuing. Written and recorded in the wake of the death of his closest friend, the album is Burnside's most stripped-back and unguarded work to date. Normally, Burnside's albums focus on folklore and politics and myth and folk, but this is something completely different and vulnerable and fragile, and it's gorgeous. Go check it out if you haven't up to this point. Joshua Burnside was nominated in 2025 for his album Teeth of Time for the Choice Music Prize. This man knows how to write a song and put an album together. So this is definitely worth your while checking out. If you're just tuning in, you're listening to Green on Red with Max Blackburn. And coming up next, I have Megan O'Neill, just released a brand new EP. This is the title track off of it, and it's called The Questioning Type.

Nell Mescal there with Kissing the Ground, the latest single from her, and a slight change in direction, a little bit moodier, moving away from her normal folk kind of sound base. And I really like this. Feels like she's really looking to embrace a more international audience with this, you know, the Phoebe Bridges and Gracie Abrams of it all. Love it. Looking forward to seeing what comes next from her. This has been Green on Red with Mags Blackburn. It has been wonderful spending this Sunday evening with you. We are going to be back next Sunday from 7, where we do it all over again. In fact, next Sunday is a really busy show. We are going to be chatting to Alan Daniel Tobin. He's got a brand new album out, Low Mountain. We're going to be talking all about it. He's going to play us a couple of songs. We're also going to be talking to Axel Knox, who I mentioned earlier on in the show, who signed that worldwide deal. And that is such exciting news for an Irish producer. And we're going to find out more about it next week. So make sure you tune in from 7, where we'll be chatting to those two. Not going to leave you hanging, guys. I have more music coming up before 10 o'clock. Don't forget, we have Keston from 10 bringing you into the wee hours with some great tunes. But to close out tonight's show, I have the latest track from Driven Snow. This is Slowly.

0: FM. Are you guys ready? It's finally happening. I said what I said about me, Shane McCarthy, is finally going live. It's everything you love about the podcast. Louder, bolder, and most of all, in person. 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
5: Showers will become confined to the southwest early tonight. Clear spells will develop elsewhere. Later tonight, the showers will give way to outbreaks of rain and drizzle. Wind will become light and variable, allowing patches of mist and fog to form. Lowest temperatures of 2 to 6 degrees, mildest in the southwest. Tomorrow, while you're getting ready for KC, dry start for most on Monday with a bit of mist, fog clearing, few bright spells away from southwest, but will become cloudy everywhere as rain extends from the southwest to all parts during the morning and early afternoon. Rain will turn a bit heavy and persistent in places and will be accompanied by patchy hail and coastal fog. Highest temperatures of 11 to 13 degrees. Moderate to fresh south winds will develop, strong winds at times near the coast during the afternoon and evening.

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0: Parks, Red FM, Lewis Capaldi, Stay Love. Oh, what a tune. Bukazangas, Carlini's, it's radio's best. I say it with me chest. What's the story? It's your man, Kest. Blessed to have you rocking out with me on this Sunday evening. I know it's not the best of weathers, but nevertheless, we rock on. In my bag of treats, Bruno Mars, Bella K, August the Chainsmokers, all coming up before 11 o'clock. We're going to get into some basketball because it's playoff season. We're going to talk about a couple of stuff, what's going on in Cork. Put that in your notebook. And a question for you. It's been a topic that's been going around this studio. Do ye believe in manifestation? Well, I want to get your opinion. 0868-104-106. Throw it at me. Want to hear from the people of Corking. All right. Up next for you, a little bit of Bruno Mars, I Just Might, on Cork's Red FM.
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0: 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Red FM, Mule Jones, Love Letter. Ooh, what a tune. Boogazaga's Carlinis, let's jump straight into it. I have a question for ye tonight. Do ye believe in manifestations? So Casey and the crew were having a bit of a discussion, and I want to get your opinion on it, 0868-104-106, but let's have a listen as to what they thought, all right? And a dough, a tree. Here we go.
1: Listeners of Cork, have you manifested anything?
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3: Yeah.
2: Yeah, because we've been manifesting the cash machine, haven't we?
3: Yeah.
2: For, and who are they going to ring next?
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2: Me.
4: Yes, Ken.
5: Casey, I thought and thought for a long, long time in primary school about a new duff record. My mum got me one. But I sucked the day out of that sleeve as well. Thanks.
4: He's my hero. He's my favourite person on the show.
6: Hey, KC, if manifesting is real, ask Victoria to manifest in our Ireland for me, oh.
1: Would you please?
0: Wow. Lads, I'll give my opinion, right? A lot of what people said, I hear it. But in my humble opinion, manifestation is definitely real. But I'm a pastor's kid, so I'm going to go a little bit biblical, right? So the Bible says, faith without work is dead. Meaning, if you don't put the work in, nothing's going to happen, right? So I can manifest that, yes, I'm going to be a rap superstar, which is definitely going to happen. But at the same time, if I don't put the work in, nothing's gonna happen out of it, you know? So I have to be writing the music. I have to be putting myself out there, you know? I have to be, yes, positive that I'm gonna make it, but I also have, at the same time, Gavin Scale, have to be putting in the work, you know? You can be manifesting that you'll win the cash machine, but if you don't, you know, put in the text, enter the competition, nothing potentially is gonna happen out of it. Does that make sense? So yes, definitely, you know, having those positive vibes is 100. But you also have to put the work in so that that manifestation that's in the mind can potentially come to reality. I hope that makes sense. 0868-104-106. Let me hear the opinion of the people of Corkig while we wait to see what you think. A little bit of Shawn Mendes, Camila Señorita, Camila Cabello. Oh, I love that name. 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

0: Sports. Red FM, George Ezra, anyone for you. Oh, what a tune. Let's get straight into it. What's going on in Corkig? Well, I hope you have your notebook ready and make sure you note it down. Africa Week is coming along. Yes, from the 19th to the 23rd of May. Unfortunately, I'm not going to be involved this year because I've got a lot of things that I'm juggling, but I do want to give a shout out to the Africa Day
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0: Mayor's
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0: Again, if you want a party, dance, Crane Lane and Kino, Washington
2: That'd be a lie.
0: 8 p.m.
2: I went
0: to 10
2: a few days,
0: and then you've got the Unity Cup if
2: Forget,
0: you're a footballer.
2: And that's Dayton,
0: that's
2: going to
0: be happening
2: it?
0: Up in the Glen. A lot of stuff that's happening. And then, of course, you've got the Africa Day Quark Parade.
2: It just gives you a chance to meet real people who are actually looking for the same thing. And you can't ask for more than that.
0: If you want more details, make sure to hit up Africa Day Quark.
2: Go dating. 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
0: that's
1: Casey's.
0: True. A little bit of sunny for Dara, I think, about us. Up next,
3: there'll
0: of course,
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3: Heavy showers or spells of rain for time early tonight, with a chance of hail and thunder. However, it'll become dry for most overnight, with clear spells and isolated showers, staying cloudier in the southwest with outbreaks of rain and drizzle. Lowest temperatures of 1 to 5 degrees, milder in the southwest with patches of mist and fog forming as winds decrease light westerly. Dry and bright start for most of tomorrow while you're getting ready for KC, with patches of mist and fog in place. Cloud and rain in the southwest will gradually spread northeastwards through the morning and afternoon, with the rain turning heavy at times. Highest temperatures of 11 to 15 degrees and moderate south to southeast winds.

0: What a tune. Bugzags Carlinis, you know what time it is. Let's talk basketball because it's NBA playoff time. I want to give a shout out to Minnesota. Unfortunately, the Wolves lost against the Spurs, but the Spurs will be heading to the Western Conference Finals facing off against OKC Thunders. Now, these two teams are young. These two teams have talent. If I'm being honest, it's going to go to Game 7, but I'm very excited to see how this plays off. And whoever wins this potentially is the champion of this season. Now, not to underestimate whoever comes out of the East, New York is currently waiting for whoever wins against Detroit and Cleveland. So the winner of that series is going to end up facing New York in the Eastern Conference Finals. I thought Cleveland was going to win it in Game 6, but Detroit was stubborn, and now we have a Game 7 at home in Detroit. I know the big stars like Eminem are going to be out there, so, and potentially the D12 crew and whoever is a big actor in from Detroit or in the entertainment industry or in the sports industry, they're just going to come up and support their lads. I'm excited to see it. It's a Game 7, something you want to see, and we will wait to see the winners of that series and who will be facing off New York. Up next for ya, we're gonna throw Joel Curry Lonely on Cork's Red FM.
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0: 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Ah, Bukas Agus Carlini's. So much topic to speak about, but I didn't even let you know how my day went. I shouldn't be selfish. 0868-104-106. I want to hear from ye as well. From my side, I had a beautiful Sunday. I want to give a shout out to my mother-in-law who had her birthday before the show. Went out to Killarney, the Europe Hotel, and we had a nice dinner. I want to give a shout out to the staff. They were so attentive and I think made my mother-in-law feel very, very special. And of course, having myself and the little babas there celebrating her was a thing of joy, you know. So I want to give a shout out to her. I want to give a shout out to my wifey's bestie. Shout out to Mary. Whoever else is celebrating their birthday in the month of May. My sister, whose birthday will be, I believe, next Sunday. Shout out to you, my little baby sister. And again, to anybody who was born in the month of May, we celebrate you. Happy, happy birthday. Up next for you, a little bit of Zara Larsson, Ruin My Life on Cork's Red FM.
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Up next, Celine Lawrence, a Cork star, 17 Tall, brand new track. 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

Brucos August Carlinis. I am so happy to have the opportunity to play Femi, whose track Noble has reached the Billboard 100. This is a Dublin Irish act. So proud of you, boy. And shout out to Plantain Papi as well.

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